Worship, worship. Worship Jesus. Worship Jesus. You can say, oh. It's simple. You can sing it.

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1: I thank God for your life.
0: Praise Him now and forever.
1: Thank you for leaving your dial here. This is Star Sanctuary with me, Alex Brown. We come here every weekday. The Lord bless and make you a blessing, cause His face to shine on you. Now, if you said this prayer, you want to get in touch with me. If you just prayed making the Lord the God of your life, please get in touch with me.
0: Let's make a joyful,
1: so we can support you grow. Grow in this newfound faith in the name of Jesus Christ. You can reach me on 0269-646644. 0269-646644. Don't call now. You can call after the broadcast.
0: We come before thy glorious throne. Worship thee, Lord.
1: Special greetings to Crystal Nemo.
0: We lift your name, yes.
1: Crystal, the Lord bless you. May life get even better in Jesus' name. Amen.

0: Star Sanctuary. God bless Emmanuel Donko. And I thank God for you. Yes, you that you come on every morning, the Lord bless you. I'm back here, God willing, tomorrow. The news is next. My name is Alex Brown.
1: We lift your name, yes.
0: Have a very good morning.
1: Worthy to be praised. Oh.
0: This is one of my all-time favorites. I just love the song. And today, yes, today, 14th of September, the 2026 edition, what is the maiden edition of Ghana Entrepreneurship Conference, an initiative of the BR Institute in partnership with University of Professional Studies, kicks off this very day. But the conference day is Thursday. But from today throughout the week, we are having what we call the UPS 1000. It's an entrepreneurship training, masterclass sessions and all that. And then we crown it with the Ghana Entrepreneurship Conference on Thursday. You don't want to miss this. All roads lead to UPSA. From 10 a.m. this morning. Throughout the day.

tomorrow 2 day more hung, Wednesday, and then Thursday would be the Ghana Entrepreneurship Conference. Hey, Wednesday, Shatawale would be at UPSA. Yeah. He's going to tell a story. How he transitioned from bandana to where he is now. King of the street, I'm told he says he is. The king of the street. Well, anyway, Charlie, the guy be big old. Have a good morning. News is this, the ring of business on your radio. Catch me live here every weekday, 4 to 6. And God will help us. I'm out of here. Good morning. Bye-bye.

Coming up this morning, post-flood mitigation task force demolishes illegal structures at La Boma Beach. Also coming up, President Mahama describes 2026 basic education certificate examination results as a more accurate reflection of students' academic performance following a significant reduction in exam malpractice. Solar Head pro-environmental group calls for stronger political will to tackle illegal mining following the launch of Operation Water Shield, aimed at protecting Ghana's major rivers and watersheds. We have details coming up shortly. Please don't go away.

0: Many thanks to you for choosing the Star Breakfast News. I am Nurain Abbas. The post-flood mitigation task force on Sunday have demolished illegal structures built on reclaimed lands at Lavuma Beach along the Peshi Lagoon. The action follows an August 6th directive by the Greater Accra RegSec giving occupants 21 days to vacate the protected lagoon buffer zone. Led by the 48th Engineer Regiment, the task force pulled down structures and a new wall along the Teshi La Road where mangroves had been cleared and sand filling was ongoing. The team says only encroaching structures were affected and not the entire Labuma area. According to the Greater Accra Regional Coordinating Council, illegal reclamation of the lagoon reduced its capacity to hold flood water and caused recent flooding at Chado. The regional minister, Linda Oklu, said developers dumped boulders and sand into the wetland to create land for hotels and other businesses, and that the peaceful operation is part of efforts to restore waterways. The task force, led by Deputy Chief of Staff San Dobe, with operational coordination by Brigadier General Okanye Bua, has previously carried out similar demolitions and dredging at the Tessa Dam and Lafa Basin at Malam Junction. Authorities say encroachment will continue at other flood-prone sites across the Greater Accra region. Now let's move on to other stories. Environmental advocacy group Eco-Conscious Citizens is calling for stronger political will to tackle illegal mining, warning that enforcement efforts might go beyond announcements if Ghana is to protect its rivers and other critical water bodies. The call follows the launch of Operation Water Shield, a coordinated initiative aimed at protecting Ghana's major rivers, watersheds, and other critical water resources from the devastating effects of illegal mining. Speaking to Star News, coordinator of environmental advocacy group Eco-Conscious Citizens, Awola Sewa, urged authorities to ensure that those responsible for destroying water bodies face the full consequences of the law.
1: Let's look at Etowah Forest Reserve, for instance. It's a disgrace. This once pristine, globally significant biodiversity area. It's under siege. They want to go there, take out a few illegal mining, and then to come right back. So we need a permanent solution. So the permanent solution should be that you have task forces stationed permanently close by. So that when the community says that illegal miners are going there, they can strictly come there. It won't take them a very long time to deploy. Because if you're not going to do that, then we're going to have this kind of situation where you go there, you remove them, you go, they come back. It does not serve any useful purpose. So we need to have a situation where you have a task force or whatever station close by who can mobilize and get there within a very short time. Then we need to get the community's cooperation, the understanding that you're being poisoned. So you need to stop this illegal mining. Let us know when they are coming so that we can, you know, there'll be a rapid response to deal with them. You can also always use technology. But you're 100% right. There's absolutely no useful purpose to be achieved in getting rid of them. And then the very next day, they come back.
0: Awola Sewa is coordinator for Eco-Conscious Citizens. Away from that, President John Dramani Mahama says the 2026 Basic Education Certificate Examination results provide a more accurate picture of students' academic performance following a significant reduction in examination malpractice. He says the improved integrity of the examination should give stakeholders greater confidence in the results and help guide efforts to improve basic education outcomes. President Mahama made this call during a citizens' engagement at the University of Business and Integrated Development Studies in the Upper West Region as part of his Reset in Ghana tour.
2: Results for WASI have just been released, and there are all kinds of talks about whether the education system is deteriorating or is improving and all that. I don't want to go into that detail. I'm sure that the figures are there. Anybody can take and look at it. I mean, in several of the areas, mathematics, social sciences and others, there was an improvement in the performance. We've just asked them to interrogate social studies, you know, why there was a slight decline in social studies. But one thing that I'm happy and proud of is that we're seeing our children's true results. we are seeing our children's true results. That time when connivance took place between head teachers and other officials to cheat the system, give apport to our young people to go and write exams. They will write the exams, and then he goes to university. They give him mathematics. He can't work algebraic fractions. He has never heard of trigonometry. He doesn't know what an isosceles triangle is. And so today we're seeing the real results of our children, because invigilation has improved and the mass cheating in exams, you know, has been curtailed. I mean, before, the children felt a sense of entitlement. And so if there was a teacher who prevented them from teaching, they go and beat the teacher up. That won't happen now. The children must learn, the teachers must teach them, and when they write the results, they must write it because they have learned it in school. And so we're seeing the true results of our children now.
0: You heard President John Dramani Mahama. Still on education, an educationist, Divine Pair, is urging government to scrap the computerized school selection and placement system, describing it as a failed system that has not addressed the fundamental challenges confronting placement into senior high schools, technical and vocational education and training institutions. For the past 1 week, the National School Placement Resolution Center has been crowded with parents and guardians seeking solutions to challenges with the placement of their wards into senior high schools. Many of the parents say they have had to make repeated trips to the center after failing to secure the schools they selected for their children. Some parents have expressed frustration over the delays, while others are appealing to the authorities to streamline the process and ensure that their wards are placed in schools that meet their choices of and academic needs. Here is educationist, consultant and policy analyst Divine Pair speaking to Star News.
1: The demand that exists on some category of school, the demand becomes lesser in terms of ensuring that at least schools, all other grade schools are raised to some minimum level of standard. We have a minimum level of standard that every school must have in terms of infrastructure and teacher quality. That will ensure all of schools, at least they have that. And we create awareness about how schools across the country have been raised, their standard by the raised in terms of infrastructure. At least if parents see school within their catchment area and they know that the facility is good, they'll be okay to say, oh, go to this school. But if they look around them and the school that is in their catchment area, the facility is not good, but we are telling them, oh, just a little school within your catchment area, it will not work. So although improving the infrastructure alone may not be the solution for high demand for some category of school, it can reduce the demand on them. And we can use that as a springboard and then proceed on how to, in the future, reduce it. But of course, we cannot be under impression that if we have improved the category of lesser performing schools, there will still not be demand for high performing. There will still be demand for, but I'm sure it will be lesser, and that can reduce some of these recurring issues that we see every year.
0: You heard educationist Divine Pair. Log on to starfm.com.gh for more news updates. Many thanks to you for tuning in this morning. Next is the Morning Star. Please enjoy the rest of your day.

welcome to the Morning Star. Starting on this note where we had to lose one of the great writers in the gospel industry, Dennis O'Fair. Somewhere last 2 weeks she went missing. She was found, and just this weekend we lost her. This is life. At least her songs will continue to inspire us

indeed life is so short. So quickly, indeed. Indeed. You just have one life. Good morning and welcome to the Morning Star. My name is Isaac Ade. How are you? I hope you had a great weekend. We are back again. It passes so quickly and soon it's gone. You just have one to champion that national agenda. So remember your creator while you have breath. Remember your creator whilst you have breath. Always remember this. At least if you are going to forget, you know, about Penny Sophie, there's just that one thing you shouldn't forget about her. Remember your creator

22 minutes past the off-six. We are doing this till 10 a.m. Then the rest will be handled by the other team. But welcome once again. My name is Isaac Adehe. Many thanks to the production crew, my guys around me, Emmanuel Donko, Robert Ni Ayi Aite Ibi, and of course to the entirety of the newsroom. Together we say welcome to the Morning Star. Hey, today, dear, these people have surprised me. The two sports people, they've come this morning. Oh no, I'll give them 15 minutes. Things have changed indeed. So you see, my brother, life is so short. In a bit, we'll do our motivation for the day. Jones Aji is here for the sports update. Stick and stay. This is still the Morning Star.

Now, this morning, our motivation for the day is very simple. We are saying that, now, if you get tired, learn to rest, not to quit. If you get tired, learn to rest and not to quit. Yeah, I'm talking to you. Sometimes you get so tired, weary, you want to give up. No. Rather, you may want to rest and then get back onto your feet and achieve that thing you've always wanted to achieve. But not to quit entirely. Once you quit, you've been defeated. Once you quit, you've given up. Once you quit, you're not getting that thing you've always wanted to get. So remember that you can't quit. You can only rest for a while and bounce back. Good morning and welcome to the Morning Star.

All right, so Jones is here for the sports update. Jones Aji, and of course, I see Hassan Meroni. And so it's time for sports this morning. Right after that, I'll be back to introduce exactly what we'll be discussing on the show this morning. National Cathedral, Wasi Resort, La Boma, amongst other issues. And hey, just to remind you, we're also starting a project on the morning show, on the morning show, which has to do with traffic lights. So what is the state of your traffic light, the road you use every day to work and back to the house? What is that state of that traffic light? Is it fixed? Is it functioning? Is it not functioning? What are the effects? How much have we spent on our traffic light in the last 2 years, 5 years, 10 years, etc.? These are the conversations we'll be having on the morning show right after sports update. Jones Aji and then Meroni, they are here for the sports update. Stay tuned.

0: Refresh your mind, reset your focus, and step into the new beginning with a clear vision. Sometimes you don't need a new path. You simply need a refreshed mind and a clearer vision. So you know what? Start again with fresh energy, a clear mind, and your eyes firmly on the goal. And with this, I welcome you to the Sports Chat right here on Star 103.5 FM. Good morning to you, wherever you're doing the listening from. I am Jones ADZI, of course. This morning, we outside, and of course, I'm outside with the man, Hassan Meroni. Together, we'll bring you the latest in the world of sports. We'll take you from the Ghana Premier League. Yes, a lot happening over the weekend. Phobia, hey! Chale, after so many years of finding it very difficult at the dance park, they finally broke the jinx. They beat Bibiani Gold Stars. We'll get the result for you, and then take you to Babayaro Sports Stadium as well. In fact, take you across all the centers in the Ghana Premier League, bring you the table here from a few of the coaches, and then we'll take you to the Under 20 World Cup Ghana. Ghana, that's what I'll tell you. We'll get there as well. And Nigeria were in action yesterday. And then we take you to the foreign scene. The Manchester Derby happened yesterday. My. Wow. Beautiful, beautiful game. Especially for the neutrals and for Manchester City. Some VAR issues here and there. But then it was a win for Manchester City. We'll bring you the table in the English Premier League. Arsenal continue. They are perfect start to the league as well as Manchester City. And then, of course, would also take you to the La Liga because Barcelona, 5-star yesterday, was 4-stars. They got a 4-2 win, yes, yesterday. Madrid were also in action. We'll bring you that as well. And then, finally, end with the US Open. There are new winners for the US Open. Fresh winners for the US Open. So, welcome once again. This is the Sports Chat right on Star 103.5 FM. Hassan, good morning. How are you doing?
1: Good morning, Jones. I'm fine. I'm good. It's a new week, a new day. We're back stronger and better than ever. A very good weekend, a very busy weekend for those of us who love sports, who love football. Of course, from the Ghana Premier League, it was a lot of action. Finally, we have a week where the two biggest clubs have won their matches, respective matches. And we're going to, like you said, going to hear from the coaches. Eric Tekla had a lot to say about that win in there. So we are ready to kick off the morning with some bit of sports.
0: Well, let's start off from the Ghana Premier League, where Crafts of Folk continued their impressive start to the 2026-27 Ghana Premier League season with a 2-1 comeback victory over Bibiani Gold Stars on Sunday. The Phobians went into the break trailing after Gold Stars took the lead by a return strong in the second half and produced a spirited performance to turn the game around and secure all 3 points. The victory comes after Hearts opened their campaign with a commanding 4-0 win over Brecon Chelsea on match day one. Black Stars goalkeeper Benjamin Asare capped their impressive performance with a crucial penalty save in the 90th minute to preserve Hearts' lead and secure their second successive victory. The results give Hearts 6 points from 2 matches and keeps the Rainbow Club at the top of the league table. Well, guess who? Samatex also maintained a perfect start to the campaign with an away victory over Indiana Stars. And then the Timber Giants, who defeated Kerala United 3-1 on match day one, secured another 3 points to join Hearts on 6 points. At the Babayaro Sports Stadium, Kumasi Asante Kotoko recorded their first victory of the season with a 2-1 win over Hearts of Lions. The result was particularly significant for the Porcupine Warriors, who ended a long wait for a league victory over the Lions with their previous win coming in 2015. And Kotoko had opened the season with a 2-2 draw against league debutants DBB United, and Sunday's victory takes their tally to 4 points from 2 matches. The win also gives the Porcupine Warriors an early boost as they look to challenge at the top of the table. Well, in other matches, we saw Ashanti Gold defeat Vision FC 3-1, while Swedro All Blacks secured a 1-0 victory over DBB United. Young Apostles beat Basake Oli Stars. Kerala United defeated Bechim United 3-1. Brecon Chelsea bounced back from their opening day defeat to Hearts with a 3-1 win over Dreams FC. In there, and then, of course, so full results from the Ghana Premier League for you quickly. we obviously saw Karim Zito getting a win, 3-1 win on Saturday with Ash Gold, and the Swede Roblox 1, the BB United 0, Kotoko 2, Bandado Valence 1, Brekum Chelsea 3, Dreams FC 1, Karela United 3, Bechim United 1, Adriana lost her home to Samatex 1-0, Gold Stars 1, Accra Hearts of Oak 2, Young Apostles 1, and Basake Oli Stars 0 in there.
1: Well, let's quickly take a look at how the table is looking like. But before we get to the table, the manager for Kumasi Asante Kotoko, Eric Tinkler, had a lot to say after his win. And you would think that he is excited. But he spoke extensively about his defense and how he wasn't too impressed with his defense. So let's take a listen to Kotoko coach Eric Tinkler right after the game.
2: Obviously, second league match. I thought today's performance was obviously slightly better than our last performance away from home, but still a lot of work that needs to be done. Defensively, we were not the way I expect the team to be defensively. You know, we struggled against them with their 4-3-3 system and play with a lot of rotations, no real striker, no real midfielders, fullbacks very, very high, and we struggled to deal with it defensively, you know, and that's our defensive organization that was lacking. When to track, when to follow, when to step out of the line, all of these things, players are still learning, you know, and our shifting today wasn't great even after I moved to a back five.
1: Well, that was Kumasi Asante Kotoko's manager and head coach Eric Tinkler with his post-match reaction. Not too happy with his defense in there. Now let's take a look at how the table is looking like after two match days, after match day two. Well, Accra House of Oak, after winning two matches, are sitting on top of the table with 6 points. We have Samatex following Kingly on 6 points as well, on second. Ashanti Gold lying third on the table with 4 points. Kumasi Asante Kotoko, after that win yesterday, bring themselves to the fourth position with 4 points. Vision United, Vision FC, I should say, is lying fifth with 3 points. Karela with 3 points. Basake Holy Star lying third, seventh with 3 points as well. Swedru All Blacks, 3 points, lying eighth. Bechim United, ninth with 3 points. Brekum Chelsea with 3 points, lying 10th on the table. Young Apostles, Port City, DBB United, Heart of Lions are following each other respectively on the table with 1 point each in there, and the bottom table has a Diana FC with 1 point, and then Midiama Sporting Club in there at the bottom of the table. They haven't played any match days yet with their involvement in the CAF Champions League. So this is how the table is looking like after two match days played in the Ghana Premier League.
0: Well, so talking about Midiama, we obviously know that they were in the CAF Champions League. Yes, they were, because they are out. They lost their second leg to TP Mazembe by 3-1, and so it makes the tally 4-1. 4-1 against TP Mazembe. So Midiama are out of the CAF Champions League. Another big blow for the African side. And then talking about Nations FC, although they are relegated from the Ghana Premier League, they represented Ghana in the CAF Confederations League. They also played out a 1-1 draw, yes, and yesterday here in Ghana. And so it means that they've lost on aggregate 2-1 as well. So Midiama out, Nations FC out, and then Ampem Dakwa also out. Well, talking about teams going out, Ghana are out of the Under 20 Women's World Cup. Ghana were battered by France 4-0 in Group C, and then we also saw South Korea also beating Ecuador by 3-2 in that one. For the African sides, well, Nigeria beat New Caledonia 10-1. Yes, you heard it right. They beat them 10-1 yesterday. And then, of course, we also saw Tanzania trashed by Canada by 6-0. Poland also beat Benin 4-1 in there. So, as things stand in Group C for Ghana, we are out because France are top with 7 points. South Korea are second with 4 points. We have Ecuador third with 3. And then Ghana also fought with 3. Emotional one for the captain. She was crying. This afternoon, we'll talk about Ghana's side under 20. We say that women's football has grown, and the president. But Charlie, it's been difficult. Eight years and counting, and then we've not been able to move out of the group stage. Well, let's quickly now move to the English Premier League and then bring the results from the English Premier League.
1: Lots of action in the English Premier League over the weekend, and started on Saturday at the Villa Park, where Aston Villa were at home against Nottingham Forest. But unfortunately, it was a loss for Aston Villa. They lost by 2-1 against Nottingham Forest. Bournemouth were at home against Brentford, and it was a 2-2 draw in there for both teams. Chelsea were also at the Stamford Bridge with the 2-2 draw against Hull City. Crystal Palace, 10-man Crystal Palace, lost at home 3-2 against Ipswich. And Liverpool as well were at home at the Anfield, and they drew 0-0 with Fulham. Tottenham Hotspur also drew 0-0 with Everton. And then Saturday night capped off with the league champions and league leaders Arsenal going away to Sunderland with a 2-0 victory in the English Premier League. On Sunday, it was a two-game action in the English Premier League. The biggest game of the weekend was at the Old Trafford, where Manchester United were at home against Man City, a 10-man Man City, and it was a loss for Manchester United, a 1-0 loss, late winner from Erling Haaland. And then Coventry as well lost at home, 10-man Coventry lost by 5-0 against Brighton and Hove Albion in the English Premier League over the weekend.
0: Well, there are games coming up today. In fact, one game today, there is Leeds United taking on Newcastle at 7 p.m. But since then, Arsenal are top with 12 points, Man City second with 12, Hull City are third. Yes, you heard it right. Hull City are third with 8 points. Brighton and Hove Albion are fourth with 7. Chelsea are fifth with 7. Brentford are sixth with 6. Liverpool seventh with 6. Everton are eighth with 6. Ipswich are ninth with 6. Newcastle are 10th. They play later today with 5 points. Leeds United also play later today, 11, plays with 5 points. Forest are 12th with 5 points. There is Manchester United, who are 13th with 4. Sunderland are 14th with 4. Bournemouth 15th with 3. Crystal Palace 16th with 3. Spurs are 17th with 2. Relegation zone, Fulham, after 4 games, have only 1 point. Aston Villa have only 1 draw. Coventry, where we see Lampard, and then of course the man Caleb Iheanacho, as well as Brandon Thomas Asante, the live bottom of the English Premier League table with 20 with a 20th place with no points in there. Let's head to the La Liga finally.
1: Well, let's wrap things up on the Sports Star this morning with some results from the La Liga over the weekend. Well, Racing Santander were at home 10 man down, but were able to get the victory, 2-1 victory against Alaves. Osasuna were 2-0 losers at home against Espanyol, while Atletico Bilbao were at home with Elche against Elche, and it was a 1-1 draw in there. Los Bancos, Real Madrid were at home, and it was a thumping victory for Real Madrid. They won by 4-1 in the Spanish La Liga on Saturday. On Sunday, there were action as well. Celta Vigo were at home against Malaga, and it was a 1-1 draw in the Levante were at home against the defending champions FC Barcelona, and it was a 4-2 victory for FC Barcelona. Getafe and Deportivo La Coruña played out a 1-1 draw. And finally, Atletico de Madrid were away to Real Sociedad, and they won by 3-0 in the Spanish La Liga over the
0: Barcelona
1: weekend.
0: Top of the table with 15 points, and Real Madrid are second with 12 points. Alaves are third with 10 points. Atletico Madrid are fourth with 10 points in the relegation battle. Villarreal, after 4 games, have only 2 points. Elche are 19th with 2 points, and then Valencia 20th with just a point. And of course, finally, the US Open has new champions. Alexander Zverev and Elena Rybakina have been crowned the men and women single champions, respectively, at the 2026 US Open, with both players securing major victories in New York. So, Alexander Zverev, the German, beat American Ben Shelton 6-3, 7-6, 5-7, 6-2 in the men's final yesterday. And then earlier we saw Elena Rybakina also defeating the defending champion Aryna Sabalenka 6-4, 5-7, 6-2 to capture her first US Open crown in there. That's all for the sports chat this morning. I was here with Hassan Meroni. My name is Jones ADZI. Of course, we outside. We are back at exactly 12:30 p.m. with the Sports Digest. Ladies and gentlemen, it is the Morning Star. And of course, we outside.

every policy and every project that I inherited, I will continue it as long as it's in the interest of the people. And I have largely done that. Almost all the projects and policies we inherited, we have continued. The only one is the National Cathedral. But that was not a national policy. It was a personal pledge by the former president. It was a personal pledge by the former president to God. So that one, it wasn't national policy. But I read about the Christian Council. The Christian Council was meeting with various Christian groups to see how the National Cathedral project can be looked at again. I am a Christian myself. I have nothing against having a National Cathedral. But my principle has always been that the location has been a problem. That place, we have Parliament there. We have International Conference Center there. We have Greater Accra Regional Hospital there. We have so many things there. So normally during ceremonial, you have the stadium not far. And that's the way we used to go to Black Star Square. So if you go and put this major thing there again, it will constrict that whole area. You even have the National Theater just close by. And so one, my problem was the location. And the location, my problem was also that the amount of distraction we had to cause to clear the area broke 10 judges' residences. We broke the Malian ambassador's residence. Up to now, we've not replaced it. And several other properties, the old passport office, all of them were demolished to make way for a national cathedral. So that was one of my problems. My second problem...

This is the Morning Star. My name is Isaac Ade. I am glad that you have chosen this dial, 103.5. This is Star. We are simply the best. And of course, this

0: establish the business will have to listen to the authorities before he starts up anything there. So are we saying that the businessman or whoever had that hopeless there didn't go through the right process? Then Ike, it looks like then we are taking ourselves for a joke. Let me be a bit mindful about this thing.
1: Mm.
0: Because I won't sit if I know that you are driving this vehicle and I know there's a problem with the vehicle. As maybe a chief of transport or whatever, I'll tell you that, listen, this car is not too good for you to go with.
1: Mm-hmm.
0: Let's see if we can get an alternative for you. Until we get the alternative, just hold on. You have to probably postpone your journey. So that is what happens. You avoid any accident, you avoid any eventuality, you save lives, you save everything that you have to do. It's the same thing we have to do here. So if the businessman is coming to bail, just let the person understand that, look, this area is an area that we have it's been zoned and it has a flood issue here, mm-hmm. so we can't allow you to build here. Let's look at the alternative. It may delay. The person has all his investment of it or his money ready, but there'll be a delay. And what happens? In the end result, we want to establish jobs. We want to create employment for other people to be, you know, get, because here is a private person who has done this. He's employed people. What happens again? Today, the people have to go home and go and sit and rethink, where am I going to start from?
1: Yeah.
0: Where am I going to start from? Because all his funds has been demolished.
1: True.
0: Somebody's not going to get transport money for transport. Someone is going to get money for his school fees.
1: Yeah.
0: Somebody's going to lose all these things. Mm. So let us be honest with ourselves when it comes to establishing businesses in locations where we think that there are challenges there.
1: All right. Thank you very much, Robert.
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1: It's exactly 29 minutes past the hour of 7. My name is Isaac Ade, and this is still the Morning Star. Time for the review segment. Rob, what do you have?
0: I can have the daily graphic here with me. Lead stories: government commits special funding to free SHS. Double track to end in the year 2027. That's coming from President John Dramani Mahama. And then stakeholders agree to decongest Tema Port. And President assures Upper West of improved roads by 2027. And then collective action needed to tackle plastic menace in this country.
1: Mm. Interesting. Let me remind our listeners that if you want to be part of this conversation, this is the WhatsApp line 0552880216, 0552880216. You can equally join us live on Facebook at Star 103.5 FM. Remember, the Star has a double R and in it, so STARR 103.5 FM. And have your thoughts there. We'll get to read all of them. And in a jiffy, when we are done with the review, we'll also activate the line for you to be part of all the topics we've treated. But I have a message here from one of our colleagues. Okay, one of our colleagues. Let me see if I can read the message. So this is coming from Ezekiel. It says, I'd rather support the church if they want to build a business-like project. Example, factory to reduce unemployment. Okay, so his position is that if Christians are rather going to build a national cathedral, then they should rather build a project.
0: Yeah.
1: I mean, something that can absorb people.
0: That's the point.
1: But don't also forget the national cathedral will give a lot of employment to people, if you have no idea. Yes.
0: Anyway.
1: Yes. You are going to employ people to manage the various offices. It's a whole, like, a company on its own. So you would have operations manager, you would have a CEO, you would have that, you have workers. Do you understand that? So that would also serve as an employment to the many Ghanaians. Maybe comparatively with the number, it will not be as having a factory where you're absorbing a lot of Ghanaians comparatively. But I'm saying this would also give people employment. Maybe we've not even paid attention to that. It would give people employment. So let's think about that as well. Thank you so much, Ezekiel.
0: We have to think about that.
1: Go ahead, Rob.
0: All right, I bring you the daily guide now. National Cathedral brouhaha. NDC must apologize to MPP over corruption claims. That's come from Mustafa Gbande. Concerning the National Cathedral brouhaha. We are talking about it this morning. But he say that NDC must apologize to MPP over corruption claims. And I think I heard

0: old papa of the land, Duncan Williams, say right. something about it, but I have to get into the full story and get to understand it. There's a four more Ghanaian languages developed. BGL boss, and then Baba Rock donates 1.5 million to Obuasi fire victims, and then remove Upper Dinsha West DCE, traditional council to government, and then Edu Buahin trial, no assets of accused persons linked to 49.1 million Ghana cedis. That's it for the Daily Guide this morning. Front page lead stories there. Let me quickly take you through the custodian.
1: Before you do that, let me do the discover. Okay, right, good morning to Duke. Good morning to Duke, the birthday boy. Diesel to hit 19.07, petrol 16.26 Ghana cedis from Wednesday. Yeah, so we are going to have a conversation with COPEC as well on this. 3.5. On this story. So Wednesday, there should be some adjustment when it comes to our fuel. And then government turns to China for help to end galamsey. This conversation would also be hard. Government turns to China for help to end galamsey. Okay. When I saw the story yesterday, I was like, this China people, we are trying to do away from our country. We are going to them they are rather going to help us to end galamsey. But let's see how that goes, you know. What are you saying? Please. Why you don't believe that China can help us end galamsey, Robert? Anyway, let's continue. Ghana linked $260 million cocaine shipment busted in Dunkirk. Okay, so the story also happened over the weekend. You know, I was just asking one question. How did that leave the shores of Ghana? How did that leave the shores of the country? How? Can we tighten our security a bit? Can we make it so tight? How did this leave Ghana? How? In the first place? Let's sit up. We need to sit up. Mahama defends BC Wasi mass failure. Says this is their true performance. Okay. So that is for the Discover newspaper. Yes, Rob, what do you have?
0: I'll quickly take you through the custodian. Good morning to our friend Awudu. More narcotic drugs shipped from Ghana as France seizes $260 million cocaine in latest drug bust. And DBI NPP rewards Ejaku's loyalty. Petrol sales at 16.26. And then diesel 19.07 from Wednesday. That's coming from COPEC. And then NDC fights IMF for working against government. I think we had some challenge with our own MP and the Fiamapo coming out to say that thing.
1: Yeah.
0: Yes. More other stories here. MPP seeks diesel tax suspension. Warns of energy debt crisis. You have it with Kojo Ponkrumah on that.
1: Right.
0: That's it for the custodian this morning.
1: Okay, so can I do the daily gist?
0: Yes, please go
1: ahead. All right, minority fingers NDC government in cocaine transit hub. Mahama stabs Haruna Idrisu over Arabic French languages in SHS. And then Kate Jemfua, Howard Kumsin lock horns in NPP women's organizer race. Then NPP slams government for building fresh energy debt trap. Then the very last one here on the front page of the Daily Gist newspaper. Policeman interdicted in Central University law student's death. So that is it for the Daily Gist. Yes, Rob.
0: Yeah. Let me take you through the new crusading guide. It says, Dentura chiefs declare war, demand removal of DCE and DCOP Akwey. And then French customs seized $260 million worth of cocaine from Ghana. And then NSB trial, AG's case in crisis as Iyoko fails to link Ghana 49.1 million to any property or vehicle owned by Edu Buahin. Then Ghana-China mining relations, beyond the China trip, what exactly is Ghana bringing home? And then the final story here on the new Kosingi that Amankwa tipped why need to win Ayawaso West Wagon back for MPP?
1: That's have a lot of work to do.
0: A lot of work to do.
1: Let me advise him. He has a lot of work to do.
0: Lot of work to do.
1: So, a lot of work. Senior man Amankwa, you have a lot of work to do. Because I've always maintained and mentioned that, you see, the Ghanaian voter can be sometimes very funny.
0: Very funny. Yes.
1: Sometimes they just want the little things.
0: Yeah.
1: Do you understand that?
0: Yeah.
1: You visit them, you give them maybe trunk for their children, you give them that, you build this. They want the little things. And they will stick to you forever. The Ghanaian voter can be sometimes very funny. And with all the things John Dumelung is doing, Senior Mankwa, you have to do something different.
0: Yes.
1: Your strategy should be very different. And me, I'll tell you the truth. There's no way because their former MP never did that. He was never in touch with the people. He was always far away. You would only see him when there was an occasion. And that's the truth. But John Dumelo is always in your space. Sometimes he just comes to say hello, hi. That's chit-chat with the people. And you're okay. The Ghanaian voter can be sometimes funny. So you need to do something different. Either and that's it. No. Unless he wants to say, no, I'm tired. But the Ghanaian voter, I know, I'm telling you, if you are going to be holding elections today, oh, I didn't say tomorrow, today. Like, no. Say, yeah. Pick your
0: voter's ID.
1: And then go and vote. No, vote for John Dumelo. I'm telling you the truth. I'm telling you. We are funny. No, we are funny.
0: Yeah. We are interesting voters.
1: Exactly. Maybe that's the right word. Interesting voters. So you guys have to do something different. Either and that you are just, well, it's good. That's democracy. You can also be part of the process, but I'm telling you, it will be difficult. It will be extremely difficult. Is there any other paper? We can do three more.
0: Yes, we can three more. Yes. Let me
1: I think we have three more papers.
0: The new publisher. It says, excuses will not educate a child. That's coming from Afenyo Markin tells government to fix the crisis. And then 12 months of cocaine deals, minority demands probe. Other stories here, Benin's affair is dead. Diesel to hit 19.70 and petrol to hit 16.26. That's coming from COPEC. It's another stories.
1: Okay.
0: And then La Boma Beach demolished. We've already raised that issue here. Let me take you through the informer.
1: Andy Kankam, good morning to you. He's a editor for Informa newspaper.
0: Yes. All right. Greetings to him this morning.
1: Yeah. National Cathedral. He listens to the program every morning.
0: Wonderful.
1: Yeah. Every morning he listens to the program every morning.
0: Bring all more listeners to listen to us.
1: Yeah. Every morning. So.
0: Yeah. He said, National Cathedral, not my priority, Mahama declares. And then Haruna Japs Edichum. He left. Let me pick what he says there. He says, you left bad educational system. That's coming from Minister of Education, Haruna Idrisu.
1: Mm.
0: And the majority accuses IMF of sabotage doing MPP bidding. Says its reports are anti-government. Other stories, GPRTU bears teeth at government over 21-day auction rule for broken down vehicles. And the minority demands probe into 1 billion Ghana-linked drug seizures.
1: Mm.
0: And then finally here, CSSPS failure. Return school placement authority to head teachers.
1: Right.
0: XGES boss. That's for the informer.
1: Let me
0: quickly take you through the Ghanaian publisher.
1: Okay.
0: Edu Boahin trial. Assets not linked to 49.1 million Ghana cedis. The 1 billion drug busts under Mahama. Minority demand answers. MPP warns of fresh energy sector deaths. And GCB staff equip Tamale Teaching Hospital NICU.
1: Mm.
0: That's coming from the Ghanaian publisher.
1: So a quick message here. Let me clear it before you continue with the other papers. Good morning. I am Eben from Kwabinya. Now it's crystal clear about the conversation on National Cathedral. The president said it's not his priority and taxpayers' money wouldn't be used for it. And I believe the local government minister The local government minister heard the president well. Regards to Honorable Dr. Julius Debra. I think one day, Eben, you have to tell me who Julius Debra is to you. Every day you are sending him regards. Good morning to you, Eben. You can also join us with your thoughts on the line 055-288-0216. 055-288-0216. 055-288-0216. This is still the Morning Star. Robert, continue.
0: Yeah, bring you the news center here. $890 million. Cocaine meth bust taint Ghana. Cartels exploit country as transit gateway. Like as you were saying, we should beef up our security network at the ports. Because we have national security there, we have immigration, we have customs, all these people are there. Please, we are appealing because it's the image of Ghana. These things cannot pass through our ports and then be seized elsewhere. What are we doing to ourselves? Interpol ties boost Ghana's crime fight, CID boss. And then MTN Ghana secures 5G spectrum for $109 million. You can catch the story on page 6 of the news center. And then horticulture can be new engine of jobs, exports. That's coming from Professor Nana Jane Opoku Ajiman.
1: Have you done the news center?
0: Yeah, that's what I just did.
1: Okay, great. Let's do Metro Lines.
0: You can go ahead, please.
1: Right, so $1 billion drug bust. Minority ask how much cocaine is passing through Ghana. Undetected, very legitimate question, and I think we are all interested in this. I support the minority on this. NDC has deceived Ghanaians. Let's unite for victory in 2028. Anno Dompre tells NPP members, police interdict officer over death of 23-year-old Ivan Beidou. And then life is short, hitmaker Benis Ofer dies at 63. So these are the headlines on the front page of the Metro Lens newspaper. Let's do our last paper.
0: Our last paper here, yeah. I bring you the Daily Statesman. France seizes 225 million cocaine shipment from Ghana. And Esuman Frimpong wins 40 under 40 award. Edu Boyan trial. Prosecution closes case with 49.1 million asset trail untraced. And then finally for the Daily Statesman, NPP must unite behind Bawumia. That's coming from Anno Dompre. Mike, that's for the Daily Statesman.
1: Thank you very much, Robert Ni Ayi Ayite. Time checked is exactly 44 minutes past the hour of 7. And let's go for some spot of commercial information. When we come back, we'll have a conversation with you. For all the conversations or topics we've dealt with, what is your take on that? When we come back, obviously, this will be next.

0: Welcome back. Before the break, let's have this conversation, quick one, with the Honourable, former Minister of Education, Honourable Alex Chairman. He's on the line for a conversation, especially when it comes to the true result of our WASI result. In fact, we are experiencing the true result of it. We want to know if truly that is the case. He's been a minister before. Let's have a conversation with him on the back of that. Good morning to you and welcome to the Morning Star.
1: Good morning.
0: Honorable Alex Chairman, please, I hope you are well.
1: By his grace, I'm good.
0: Fantastic. We are doing so well here as well. So when you heard this coming from the president that we are now experiencing and seeing the true result of the WASI candidate, what came to mind?
1: Yeah, let me extend my warm greetings to your listeners this morning. And let me also extend the same to you and your producers. Yes, I think the president got everything right. You know, some of us have written a lot of commentaries about what was going on during the MPP time. You know, at the time that students were given past questions to solve, and at the end of the day, they go back to the examination room and then write the same paper, and they get grades which did not commensurate with what they learned. It's a thing of the past. And now they are facing the reality. If you have not prepared yourself very well for the examination, you know, definitely you won't have a prepared answered question to solve in the examination room. Again, because of the COVID, our timetable for examination was distorted. And we were doing the WASI Ghana, and we were not doing the WASI that every West African country who is a member of the West African Examination Council was doing, because of the distortion of during the time of the COVID. So Nigeria will write maybe around July, and we will write around November. And so we were not writing the same questions. It is about 2 years ago that we all started writing the same examination. And you know, these questions are standard questions. You know, we all have the same, almost the same questions to write. It's only that if we meet a currency, you only see Naira in Nigeria, and if you meet a currency in Ghana, you see cedis. Oh. So the president is right to say that, because now the examination is now standardized. It's the same examination that all the West African Examination Council members are writing. It is not a garnered version of the examination. And so if you pass, you pass very well. And it is an external examination that all over the world, it is accepted.
0: Interesting. But so what does this mean to the country, the failure we are all witnessing? What does it mean to the country?
1: Yeah, it is as a result of the preparation. It's as a result of the preparation. You know, if you send your child to school and he spends about 6 weeks, come home and spend about 18 weeks home, go back and forth like that, no timetable which is good for the student. Definitely, the instructional hours won't be enough to prepare a student to write an examination. That is what we face now. And so, we have reverted to the old calendar. Fortunately, if all things being equal, students will reopen next week 18th. We have reverted to the old system. Formally, the first term will be around January the following year. But as you see now, next week, 18 by 18, all the first term will start. And we are hoping that with that, the student will have enough time to prepare themselves. You can't remember when the SHS was introduced, it was for 3 years. And later on, it was moved to 4 years. Others thought that even the 4 years wasn't enough to prepare a child to face a university course. And if you have a new system that puts a child in the classroom for less than 2 years to write the same result, definitely you won't get the results that you wish. And so we are praying that they will have enough instructional hours in schools so that they will be able to improve the standard of education at that level.
0: So there's that belief that subsequently we are going to be producing some very remarkable and great results.
1: Yeah, again, you know, we need to invest a lot of resources in that level, from the basic schools to the SHS. We need to put a lot of resources there. In fact, you can't remember

0: Yeah, it is as a result of the preparation. It's as a result of the preparation. You know, if you send your child to school and he spends about 6 weeks, come home and spend about 18 weeks home, go back and forth like that, no timetable which is good for the student, definitely the instructional hours won't be enough to prepare a student to write an examination. That is what we face now. And so we have reverted to the old calendar. Fortunately, if all things being equal, students will reopen next week 18th. We have reverted to the old system. Formally, the first term will be around January the following year. But as you see now, next week 18th, by 18th, all the first term will start. And we are hoping that with that, the student will have enough time to prepare themselves. You can't remember when the SHS was introduced, it was for 3 years. And later on, it was moved to 4 years. Others thought that even the 4 years wasn't enough to prepare a child to face a university course. And if you have a new system that puts a child in the classroom for less than 2 years to write the same result, definitely you won't get the results that you wish. And so we are praying that they will have enough instructional hours in schools so that they will be able to improve the standard of education at that level.
1: So there's that belief that subsequently we are going to be producing some very remarkable and great results.
0: Yeah, again, you know, we need to invest a lot of resources in that level, from the basic schools to the SHS. We need to put a lot of resources there. In fact, you can't remember. There was a time that there were no textbooks because the county decided to change the system, the curriculum of the schools. And so all the textbooks which were bought were thrown aside, and teachers were given, you know, handouts to teach. And children were facing serious acute shortage of textbooks. And, you know, schooling is about books. And if you don't have books and other learning, teaching and learning materials, definitely you won't get the results you need. So apart from the fact that the children were not having enough time in schools, there was shortage of textbooks and other teaching and learning materials. And so I think right now, the government is looking for a lot of resources to put into the basic and senior high schools. I think that will translate into future performance of the students.
1: And I believe the other stakeholders also have a role to play, even parents to an extent. We had a conversation with WASI, you know, officers just last week, and they mentioned that one of the problems for which these students failed in English language was the fact that they were using WhatsApp language in writing their examination. Is this something to be concerned about?
0: Oh, sure. You know, that is why, and the argument of allowing students to send a phone to school has been moving forward and backward for all these years. You know, students spend a lot of time on their phones instead of their textbooks. And so I think parents will have to come in strongly. You know, education is a tripod. You know, the government is there, the parents are there, and our teachers are there. And so if we all come together and say the government will come out to solve the problems which she is supposed to solve, the teachers will also come out to solve the problem which they are supposed to solve. And then the parents come out to solve the problem which they are also supposed to solve. I think we'll move forward faster than we expected.

0: And so parents are expected to watch over their children. The use of mobile phone, you know, you meet children with phones and you ask them, oh, we are learning from the phone. But they learn nothing. They learn Latin. Yesterday, I had a conversation with somebody, and I was saying that, you know, Christianity came to Ghana, and Christianity went to Europe, and Europeans used the principle of Christianity to develop their nations.
1: Mm.
0: And, you know, others copied from what they took from the Christianity. You know, and now the monster is the social media and then the mobile phone and AI. Some people elsewhere are using these two tools for meaningful learning. But we here are using the same means to insult elders, spend endless time on mobile phone with the children, and they are not even learning anything from it. And so it's a pity. I urge parents to be mindful of this so that they have control over their children to, instead of spending time on mobile phones, they take their textbooks serious and learn from it.
1: The MPP's administration decided to buy past questions for these kids in order to prepare them so well for the examination. If after some years, a president comes to say that that didn't really help them, and that what we are getting now is the true result, are we not speaking ill about the policy they had to institute by preparing the student adequately before the examination?
0: The two of us, I think, we all went into senior high school before. We went to the old the form 1 to form 5 and then the 6 form system. We were not given prepared questions to solve. We were given textbooks to learn. Yes, we were given textbooks to learn. Mm. I don't know, you prepare yourself with the past questions.
1: Mm.
0: You know, that was the time there were no textbooks in senior high schools. And people, because of what we are saying now, that they just want to deceive everybody that the children are performing very well, will go and buy past questions and prepare answers and then teach the children instead of allowing them to, you know, study the books, buying the books to the various senior high school for them to learn. They rather preferred sending past questions to them. And so you go back to the examination hall, you meet the same questions, and then you are able to solve. That doesn't mean you have prepared yourself adequately for the future. Go to the universities and you see the problems we are talking about. People get AAA and they are given courses to do at the universities. And, you know, at the end of the year, they don't even get the cumulative grade of even 1.
1: Mm.
0: And they are dismissed from schools.
1: Mm.
0: And so president is right. Let's take it, you know, let's take the politics aside. And you as a journalist, you know, investigate some of these things and let us all come out with solution to this problem instead of, you know, putting a spin into it and say the president sees it. It is a reality.
1: Mm.
0: I know, you know, it's a reality. People were preparing their students with past questions. And I'm asking you, we don't prepare ourselves for examination with past questions. There's a textbooks which is prepared from Form 1 to Form 3, SHS 1 to SHS 3. And in these textbooks are questions, you know, taken from. And so you read and read and read and read over and over and over again. That is what we call learning. We don't learn from past questions.
1: Thank you very much, Honorable Alex Chairman, former Deputy Minister of Education. We are grateful you made time to join us on the Morning Star.
0: Thank you.
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0: want to spend some time with you.
1: The originator.
0: So you can call in now, 055-288-0216. All the topics we've dealt with on the show so far.
1: The classical archives of the great one.
0: The big question.
1: Dr. Bob.
0: National Cathedral. Matters arising.
1: Tell them
0: BC Resort or Wasi Resort. The true resort we are all seeing now.
1: See my shoulder, girl, come lean on.
0: La Boma Beach.
1: Girl, my love,
0: amongst other issues. Hello, good morning.
2: Yeah, good morning.
0: Yes, sir. This is Jonathan, right?
2: Yeah, this is Jonathan.
0: Jonathan,
2: how are you?
0: I'm doing very well. Yourself?
2: Happy New Week.
0: Oh.
2: Where's Ibrahim and Ma?
0: Oh.
2: this is on a lighter note.
0: Right, right.
2: As La Boma, as Cathedral. As La Boma, as Cathedral. Number two, lighter note again. If Ibrahim's assets are not linked to the wealth they are talking about, then it means there are more crimes to be discovered. Okay, Cathedral, National Cathedral. Today, I want to speak to good Christians of Ghana. Good Christians of Ghana should rise up and demonstrate that the church does not condone corruption and thievery of national funds. And it should be, they should get up and ask for investigation, independent, real, genuine investigation for all the money involved, 97 million, other millions, to be established. And then the Christians can build the cathedral, as you say, somewhere else. Akufo-Addo didn't believe national emblem. That is why he took it there, to that place. Nobody will put such a building in that place. Do you remember that even the National Cathedral was going to be opened on the 6th of March? Disrespect for Nkrumah happens in so many ways. Now, number two, Chinese and Arabic as languages. I like what you were saying about English. English is our national language, which everybody should take seriously. We know it's a foreign language, but that is our reality. Ghanaians, we have to look at reality. Number two, Chinese and Arabic. For God's sake, you mentioned Chinese in the galaxy. That speaks for itself. Number two, Arabic language, half of Africa. We are talking about AU, unification of Africa, every time. Half of Africa, the north, are Arabs. Muslims are so many, maybe one-third or a quarter in Africa. That is Arabic. Our reality is having Arabic with us. This is why the founders of AU, OAU, were taking Swahili. It is African and Arabic mixed with each other, and that is the reality of Africans in one African AU. Let's be realistic. Ghanaians should stop dishonesty and unnecessary hatefulness, and get real. To the cathedral, the Muslims build their mosque. Nobody heard anything. Nobody even heard they were building it. And look at what they have done. So it's a challenge to Christians. They should prove that Christianity hates thievery and dishonesty, pay all the money, and take the cathedral somewhere and build us a beautiful cathedral. That's all.
0: Thank you very much, Jonathan, for your contribution on the show. This is the Morning Star, and I have a few messages here. Now, these are the lines 055-288-0216 or 053-518-3317. Hello, good morning.
3: Hello, good morning.
0: Yes, sir. Please, what's your name and where are you calling me from?
3: My name is calling from Osu.
0: Go ahead with your submission, please.
3: Yes. Firstly, I would like to touch on the issue of the National Cathedral. I believe it. I mean, it's not a national priority, especially during the period where it was sort of like conceptualized, right? Where we had a lot of economic challenges as a country and all that. It was completely wrong. It was a misplaced priority. And the fact that it is someone's personal pledge or vow to God that should not make it whether the person is the president or not, should not make it a national, how do I say it, pledge or a national priority. It should not. Whoever made the pledge to God should see to it that he performs it. And I'll refer you to a Bible quotation, Ecclesiastes 5:4. When you have the time, you can read it out. When you make a vow to God, you are supposed to perform it.
0: Mm.
3: You are supposed to perform it. And when you read it there, when you read what the Bible says there, it actually uses very strong language. So we cannot take that upon ourselves. Christians cannot take, we can't take that upon ourselves. This is an individual pledge to God. And I mean, for me, the question I even asked myself
0: let me read it for you, okay? So Ecclesiastes chapter 5 verse 4, he says, when you make a vow to God, do not delay to pay it, for he has not pleasure in fools. Pay what you have vowed.
3: Yes, quite strong.
0: I know, right?
3: So it is not for us to perform a vow that he has personally made to God, and there's a consequence that comes with it. If you continue reading, there's a consequence that comes to not performing your vows, you know. So sometimes we claim we're a Christian country, right? And then we take certain things for granted. This is not a vow that we have made to God. There are issues that needs to be attended to. You go to hospitals and there are pregnant women lying on the floor. You go to hospitals and there are children lying on the floor. When you read the Bible, it says that when I was hungry, when I was without clothes and all those kind of things, you did not pay attention to me. And when they asked who you refer to, he said, when you did not do those things for your brothers and your sisters, you did not do them for me. So God is not a hypocrite. So if he goes to make a promise to God, he is to make sure that he performs it. And I advise that he does that. Because like I said, there is a consequence to not doing it. So his former president, there's the office of the former president. He can still mobilize the funds to do this privately. It is not a national priority. Governments have been given a responsibility, and the responsibility given by given to government is a responsibility given by the electorate, and that is what God respects. He is a principled God. We need to understand that he is a principled God. So you cannot do these things and hide under things and say it's about Christianity and all those things. And in any case, the God he made the promise to, because we've come to understand that there are many men of God who mention the name of Christ, but then are worshiping other gods. The God he made the promise to. How sure are we that it's the God that we all make reference to as Christians?
0: All right. Thank you very much.
3: This cannot be, because we cannot ascertain who he promised to and what was the terms of the contract or the vow he made between himself and God. We shouldn't go into that. And then the second issue about Laboma. It's so unfortunate. And I completely agree with yourself and your guys about this thing needs to be investigated. When you have chiefs, very bad chiefs, very, very bad chiefs, and you have public officials who are also very, very bad, who would allow certain wrongs to be done, innocent people would invest so much money, and then when another government comes in and seeks to do the right thing, people's investments are destroyed and all that, and such people are left and are not punished.
0: Oh, hello? Quite unfortunately, I lost him.
3: the cycle will continue. So okay. People need to be punished.
0: He's back.
3: They need to be punished. Thank you.
0: Thank you very much. You know, this morning I'm giving you, lots of time to be part of the conversation, and I'm grateful you are also calling. Hello, good morning.
4: Hello, good morning.
0: Yes, please. Your name and where are you calling me from?
4: Yes, I'm calling from Tema.
0: From Tema. All right. Please go ahead.
4: For me, the Laboma, I just have just one statement to make. So they told us that the opportunity is here, right? Somebody has seized an opportunity, built something, Laboma, and they have destroyed it. So this is the opportunity they are talking about, right? Somebody has seized it and invested money into it. They have destroyed it. Okay, I'll leave it there. Now, me, what bothers me is our children. So I'll talk about the education. If that's fair with you.
0: Oh, no, go ahead. We discussed this, so go ahead.
4: So, my problem with Ghana education is that we are all, or the political parties are all trying to solve our education through political lens. And nobody cares about the future, or nobody cares about the children themselves. Someone came, made it 4 years. Someone came, made it 3 years. Our curriculum has been changed if almost like 5-6 times. We just can't seem to know or grasp what exactly we want to do. And please, do you know the people who suffer for it? The children. Why are we doing this thing to our children? Why? We can't seem to solve one simple problem. We don't know the direction we want to go. Today we want to do this. The next day we want to do that. NDC come, we want to do this. NDC come, no. I think that we should do that. Just say, yeah, boom, kwalanu totas. And we the parents too, we are part of it, because we are looking on and we are doing this to our children, and meanwhile they send their children abroad to go and study abroad. And we are looking on and see what they are doing to our children. What is the meaning of this? You come and you say that, how do you call it? The children don't even have, it got to a time, and I'm aware it got to a time that they didn't even have textbooks. I don't know if you are aware.
0: Mm-hmm.
4: They didn't even have textbooks. And everybody was okay. If you were a headmaster and you complain, you'll be transferred. So it means that nobody can complain. And we looked on, and then magically, or whether it was organically or not, the children were doing well, and all of a sudden they put it in our books. You see, we are telling you whether the children are doing well. Whether the children were doing it organically or something, we don't know, because they are sitting at the top there and they are telling us. So they are creating their own questions and marking it at the top there, and they are telling us, we down here, we don't know anything. And these people also come and they change the curriculum, and the children too are not doing well. So I ask myself, what is the clear-cut direction for our children's education? Please, I don't know if you know.
0: Mm-hmm, mm-hmm.
4: Do you know?
0: Mm.
4: Because I don't know. What is the direction that we want to go? Nobody in the country knows. Me, our children, I don't want to talk about any other issue, because our children are our future. The way we are doing our education, Charlie, it is wrong. It is so wrong. Thank you
0: very much. Thank you for that passionate outburst, because I think we should be having a national policy on education, which is so binding. You know, the various stakeholders will be met on that, and they will come up with a national policy that guides our education. It would help all of us. And then as time progresses, we get to review it as and when. But 4 years, this government will come and do this, another year another government will come, and that's how we are going with our education, which includes every other thing in this country. Hello, good morning.
5: Good morning, I.
0: Yes, sir. Please, what's your name?
5: My name is Michael. Calling
0: from where?
5: Spain Test Road.
0: Please go ahead, Michael.
5: Thank you so much for the opportunity to answer again. What I want to say is that I want to commend the president for that bold decision that he came out clear on the truth of the Pachibra. As you were saying, yes, it's a personal pledge by the former president to initiate by and fulfill his promise. And looking at the distraction he caused this nation. You know, as we are aware, those judges, which were destroyed by the conference due to this so-called cathedral, were built in 2015, not 2014. And you demolish all those things. Without taking those things into consideration, as you said, even if you need the national cathedral, or if you need it, and you move away from the city, to create another, you know, bigger center, as you rightly pointed out, Ike. So, another didn't help this country at all. My second issue is that the Lapomage that you're talking about, sometimes there's no policy that will favor anybody. It will affect
6: somebody and then she favor somebody. If you want to build a nation, you have to make sure that both decisions are being taken. As you were saying that those properties who are destroyed, they need to be compensated. I disagree. It's right. Like, yes, what I agree with you that those who permitted them to make those infrastructure, yes, that one, they have to look for them. If possible, they should be prosecuted. But to compensate them, I disagree because as soon as I want to bought a stolen item, if I got arrested, I will not be because they don't say that, oh, I wasn't aware of the system from, so I should be spared. No, since the thing is stolen thing, I'll be also be held responsible. So as for the compensation, I disagree with you.
0: That's fine.
6: And I want to also use this opportunity. Last time I was talking about, as I said, I'm a driver. I was talking about the support. Mike, cast your mind back before the previous government left power. Check the fuel price compared to now. You know when this current president came to power, reduced fare. I hope you are aware.
0: Mm-hmm.
6: Yes. So check the fuel price as at then compared to today. And today they are stopping us from increase our transport fare. I mean, they are not being fair to either. The drivers, they are not being fed water at all. As I said, there's a water crisis. Now, people are selling gallon of water, 5 cedis, gallon of water, 5 cedis. I fetch it myself, not that I was told. Myself, every day I fetch water, 5 cedis per gallon. You understand? So, our leadership should just ignore the government and go ahead because we are suffering. And I want you to check this for cost, check this for me, and then confirm to us. I learned yesterday that they have increased DVLA already from 183 cities to 206. If it is true, I want to ask the government, have they also sat with our leadership, GTS leadership, before they increase the DVLA, already to that 206? If so, why should we should always agree with the government before we increase our fare? I'm not too sure.
0: We'll find out. We'll find out. Okay.
6: Thank you very much.
0: Thank you too. I'm grateful you called, Michael. I'm so grateful. greetings to your passengers. Okay. All right. So, hello. Okay. So you can also call 0552-880216, 0552-880216, or 0535-18317. Hello. Good morning.
7: Mike.
0: Yes, sir.
7: This Papa Bisu.
0: Papa Bisu, yes, yes, sir. Please go ahead. Go ahead. It's been a how you had a great weekend.
7: You wanted to say it's been a while.
0: No. I hope you had a great weekend.
7: Great weekend.
0: You see the way I'm missing you already. Just Saturday and Sunday, and I'm saying it's been a while. You see, I miss you before.
7: You miss me too, my brother.
0: Go ahead.
7: You have a team voice, I say similar to IB.
0: Oh, okay. Go ahead.
7: This national category is the headache that is giving all of us. You will put up a structure of that nature in the center of town that will create traffic when the place is in section. Don't think of all this. Instead of you to send it outside, and even you say it's your own palaver. And this is turned out to be a headache now. See what is happening at similar things happening in the Middle East. Donald Trump, action. An American leader, look at his action. Affecting us on oil price. Disturbing our national peace. All this giving us headache. In fact, it's a big lesson to us. A big lesson to the whole world. That when you are choosing a leader, think through properly. Want to bring headache for us. Destroy our national press. What sort of life is this? Then again, on the issue of choosing schools and things like that. You see, my experience in Addis Ababa College, right? It doesn't mean that when you choose, what do you call it, grade A school, you are going to perform wonders. It doesn't mean so. I'm talking to parents now. If you know your word is not that solid, I mean, its thinking ability and absorbing ability is not that high, and you say, oh, you want to force the person to go to grade A school. See, some of us, if you are not that sharp, we are doing ADMAS. I was a science student. In Form 4, the ADMAS teacher came, told us, because he's supposed to teach us elementary maths. He said, look, I am teaching you ADMAS. There's no need for me to teach you elementary maths. Have you heard it? Mm-hmm. Again, geography, when I was in Form 5, science student, we don't have a permanent geography master. We have to rely on an Agri Memorial's geography master. And it wasn't regular. I had to drop geography. In Form 5, I used and I replaced it with BK. It took me 3 months to study to before the O-level exam. If I wasn't that sharp, I studied on my own. I had grade 3 in the BK. So I'm just trying to say that all those pushing, you see, I said we rely on Agri Memorial's geography teacher. I was in Addis Ababa College, but we rely on Agri Memorial's geography teacher. Are you getting my point? Another point, in Form 3, there was this teacher who just came to teach us chemistry. Solid teacher. He will not talk, just write on the board, little talk. If you write, you're able to study it, you go to. I never had below 98%. He told me that I always get 100%, but he's not going to give me. You know, when we got to Form 4, serious science student, we got this teacher, was the head of chemistry department at the Southern College. The way he was teaching us, first, second week, and third week, me, good in chemistry, I was thinking of my other colleagues. I asked them, do you understand the way the teacher is teaching? They told me they are not getting it. Would you like Kachinto, the one in Form 3, the one who taught us before, said they would prefer that. So I had to make cool. You understand me? To bring in Kachinto. Are you getting my point? To come and lead us from Form 4 to Form 5.
0: Right.
7: And we did so well. Mm. What I'm just trying to say is, parents, if you know your children, they are not that good, then you are forcing them to go to grade A, whatever it is, that we don't normally have teachers regularly. It's up to you.
0: Right.
7: Have a good day, my brother.
0: Thank you so much, Papa Bisu, for that very insightful submission. You can also call 0552880216, 0552880216. I have some messages here. Let me see if I can quickly clear them before the calls start coming again. So this is coming from, okay, so he says, hi, Isaac and team, away with so-called National Cathedral. We don't need it anywhere near or within the city. Just see the headache we are all going through. Which is just similar to Donald Trump's unnecessary action in the Middle East, creating serious headaches on prices of oil, affecting fuel prices, disturbing the national purse, and us. Going forward, a big lesson for us to think through before choosing our leaders. Papa Bisu, Spintest. Yes, Accra. Yeah, hello. Good morning.
8: Hello, good morning.
0: Please, what's your name and where are you calling me from?
8: This is Ankechi from Banana Inn.
0: Banana Inn, please go ahead.
8: Yeah, mine is bordered on national security issue.
0: All right.
8: You know, if you go around Zogo Junction, you see these Malians, Burkinabes coming to town, then doing Okada business. And you know, those people, they are from the north, and they have been saying these jihadists. As they are coming to town, our security men, are they not aware that these people, they can easily create terrorist cells?
0: No, let's calm down, okay? Let's calm down. I think it's a security concern, so we'll look at it. But you just calm down this morning, okay? Calm down. Is there any other thing you want to talk about?
8: I don't know who to contact. That's what I'm
0: okay, that's fine. I'll pick up your contact, right? I'll pick it up and then have a conversation with you afterwards, okay? Is that okay?
8: All right.
0: I'm grateful. Or you can even call me. You call the same line after 10 a.m. I'll talk to you about it, okay?
8: Okay.
0: All right. Thank you very much. I'm grateful. Thank you. Thank you
8: all
0: for calling. Thank you.
8: Please, the name again.
0: My name is Isaac Ade. Isaac Ade or Ike. Yeah?
8: Okay. All right. Okay.
0: Thank you so much for calling. Right. So let's do the next person. Hello, good morning.
9: Good morning, sir.
0: Yes, sir. Please, what's your name and where are you calling me from?
9: Please. Because of something, I wanted to hide my name.
0: That's fine. Go ahead.
9: Please, is it Empire FM?
0: This is Okay, so this is Star FM, but we're also transmitting live on Empire FM in Takoradi.
9: Yeah, I was in Takoradi. That is why I wanted to
0: fantastic
9: share my opinion.
0: Great, on program. Great. Please go ahead. Go ahead.
9: Please, my problem is this morning. I wanted you and your colleagues to do something for entire nation. Please, you understand me?
0: Go ahead, sir.
9: Please, sir. Please, I sit down and notice something about our education system. Because if, let's go to our normary elementary schools, apart from the missionary schools, the school uniform is a big problem for me. That is why I wanted to contribute on this program.
0: All right.
9: Because this morning I heard that you are contributing about the education, about the national security affair, but I'm not going to the security affair because I'm not expert for that place.
0: That's fine.
9: But the education sector, my kids are there, so it's concerned about me.
0: It affects you.
9: My problem is this morning, I sit down, I think about 2-3 weeks ago, I'm thinking about how our school uniforms is going. We are talking about the politicians are the evils. But their school uniforms is far lower prices more than the missionary schools. The missionary schools, let's talking about the Methodist, Roman, Anglican, Plesby, and then Pentecost and so forth and so forth. Their school uniforms, you bought it, you have to go and buy another material to line inside. Let's go to our government schools. If you buy the material, you just rent it and sew it just like that. You can wear it more than a year or 2 years. It's not going to spoil. But their school uniform, the private government school is 25 cedis per a yard, and the NITA is 30 cedis. It's very nice. Let's go to Methodist and then Anglican and then Roman. Their school uniform is 65 cedis, 50 cedis. If you bought it, you have to go and buy another material to come and line it inside. It's too costly. So I want to know, the missionary schools are killing us or the government schools are killing us? Because I think about it, I went to school, the place my kids are went. I went and asked the head. The head told me that it's somebody's business. If it's somebody's business and government can step in, we are pleading. The government should step in. Because my opinion tells me that if you went to a company to went and print material or anything, the more you are going to do it less and the price is going to high, you are going to make it big and the price should go down. I think you understand me.
0: I do.
9: Hello?
0: I do. I'm here. I do.
9: You understand me? Because if you went to DTP, I'm a fashion designer. So I order materials from Popular Product Accra, T-shirt materials to sew to other people. If I went and I wanted to bought more than 20 or 50 yards, the price would become down small. So if I went and bought, maybe 10 or 5 yards, if I add a transportation to Takoradi, it's going to be huge. So if we are going to print Roman school uniform, so the whole Ghana, we have Roman in every community. So if you went there to print Roman school uniform and they make the block already, so please give me more than 2,000 yards or 10,000 yards. So the price is going to be less because the block is there already. But how? Every year the missionary schools, they increase their school uniforms. Meanwhile, the material is not good.
0: All right.
9: For the youth, for the school,
0: all right,
9: or for the parents, please do something about it for us.
0: Yes, sir.
9: But it's too burdening my head.
0: Right, that's fine. We'll do something about it for you, okay?
9: Thank you.
0: Thank you so much for calling. We are grateful. So this is still the Morning Star, 0552-880216, 0552-880216, or 0535-183-317. So another message here. Good day, Star FM. For the cocaine bust, it will always leave the shores of Ghana to its destination because every security apparatus of the country is represented there. So how did it leave? If you want to know where corruption is studied, taking in like a morning pill used to bath, taking in like a last supper, or even one like a dress. It is the thermal pot. All of us know this, but we are pretending. And the icing on the cake is that it has been comfortably normalized. Another one coming from Major One Kumasi says, it appears many Ghanaians have had it wrong all these years as regards exactly what ex-president Akufo-Addo did say as regards the botched National Cathedral project. He did not say, I will build a National Cathedral when I become the president of Ghana. What he rather said was, when I become the president of Ghana, I will help build a National Cathedral. The two statements are diametrically opposed. When he said that he would help build a National Cathedral, the two statements are okay. All right. So when he said that he would, okay. So please take your time and then construct your sentences when you are sending your messages. Okay. So you're just trying to say that the president of Ghana has not been quoted well. Okay, basically. Hello, good morning.
10: Yeah, good morning, sir.
0: Yes, sir. Please, what's your name and where are you calling me from?
10: Roxon from Takoradi.
0: Oh, Tade, I hope everything is fine.
10: Oh, yeah, by the grace of God, things are going well here.
0: We thank God. Please go ahead with your submission.
10: Okay. My mass submission is about the cathedral, in fact. Really, as we are all suggesting, you are all saying, I think even how the whole thing was about, in fact, it's not encouraging for a Christian to continue to contribute toward this cathedral, because, in fact, they said there are some corruptions and a whole lot of things that they are doing investigation concerning all this, and we have not heard anything about all this investigation. So, that if you are suggesting that the Christians come together, and the Christians have not decided to build cathedral, but if the Christians decide to build cathedral, that's fine, but the Christians have not decided. It's a former president who said that he has promised God to build cathedral. So that is, beside our decisions and everything. And concerning the examination, in fact, how the whole thing went about, the student failing and a whole lot of things, but it's really a blow to the nation. In fact, a great decision must be taken so that, in fact, things will be put in order for the children. Because even as other people were saying, any government comes and you change the curriculum, any government will come and change the curriculum. And you see that, in fact, it really disturbs the children. And two, how decisions are taken concerning the examinations and the students and all these things, it's not really helping. So you being, especially you, the journalists and the stations, in fact, you have a lot to do. There are certain things you have to stand on your feet and speak about them. Speak about them, because these politicians, they are not helping us. The politicians are not helping us. How they are really handling our education is not really helping us. So you should accept that, accept decisions that you should really stand on and be hammering on them concerning our education, so that they will help our children. Yeah, it's very, very important.
0: Right.
10: And the children also, because there are certain things, suggestions are many. The children are doing things or whatever they want to do, because some are saying that we should go for AI. Some are saying go for this. We don't have concrete decision for our children education. So I'm pleading that you, being the journalist that always you speak for the whole nation and the whole world listening to, you must really have some decisions that you always talk about it, that the government really stand on, so that will help our children. Thank you very much.
0: Thank you so much for coming through with your submission. We are extremely grateful. I'll pick me my last two calls and then we'll proceed. 0552-880216, 0552-880216, or 0535-18-3317, 0552-880216, or 0535-18-3317. Yes, hello, good morning.
11: Hello, good morning.
0: Yes, sir. Please, what's your name and where are you calling me from?
11: So this is Justin. I'm from Ablekuma.
0: Ablekuma.
11: Yeah.
0: Go ahead, sir. Go ahead.
11: Today, I don't have much to say, but education is my problem about the children, you know. What we are doing to them is not really the best. I think that the two governments should sit down, come together, and for once think about the children and not themselves and what will look good in their books. They should just think about the children and do the right thing for once in their political life. They are tired of doing this to our children. Otherwise, I think that we the children and we the parents have to stand up and then tell them to their faces that we don't like what they are doing to our children, and it's not the best. Now, apart from that too, I think that one of your callers was speaking about the missionary schools and all of those things. I think that there is this growing narrative that I think that it has grown wings, and I think that we should try to demystify it to where both truth can exist. So it could be that the missionary schools, maybe their cloth or whatever is on the high end. I also think that they have built some value. You know, everything is about value. They have built some value over time, which has transcended parents. And then people have come to understand that, I mean, it's premium. But notwithstanding too, there's this narrative going around that quite often people think that things that are missionary sort of involved should be sort of charity, you know, giving charity. And then when the church too plans on taking money from the congregation, we frown upon it. So let me put this clearly. So we don't want to give, so we don't want to give to the church, but we expect the church to donate. Make that make sense. I hope you get me. So the point I'm trying to make is that, come again. Yes, we don't want to give the church, but we always expect the church to donate. So where should they go and take the money from to come and donate? You get me? So we are handicapping them. At the same time, we expect more from them while handicapping them. That's what I'm saying, that both truths can exist. So we should try to demystify that narrative and think that every time, church should be, we shouldn't be giving money to them. That's your prerogative. If you're single, you want to do that, that's fine. But we shouldn't stop, or we shouldn't paint that narrative where we shouldn't give money to it. At the same time, we expect the church to donate more than people, who even are well to do. That's the standard. I also think that maybe he also has a point, but those good truths can exist. But we should try and demystify that thing where we think that churches, everything they do, we don't want to give them money, but we always want them to donate.
0: All right. Thank you very much. I'm grateful. And my regards to everybody in Ablekuma. We are grateful. Let me see if I can pick my very last call. At least this morning, I've given you ample time, you know, to share your thoughts and everything. 0552-880216, 0552-880216, 0535-1833-17, 0552-880216 or 0535-1833-17. This is still the Morning Star. My name is Isaac Ade. And so my very last caller just came through. Hello, good morning.
12: Good morning.
0: Yes, sir. You are my very last caller.
12: My name is AB, Mrs. Kudu Takrade.
0: Takrade. Oh, today, Takrade, you've done so well. Hey ya to all Takrade people.
12: my greetings to Splendid.
0: All right. He's listening. Please, what's your name? What's your name again?
12: AB, Mrs. Kudu Takrade.
0: Oh, Mrs. what?
12: AB, Mrs. Kudu. AB.
0: Okay.
12: Kudu Takrade.
0: Mm-hmm. Okay, AB. Okay. Because, yeah. You see, I heard Mrs. Kudu, but yeah, it's a guy's voice.
12: It's a location.
0: Okay. Yeah. Please go ahead.
12: Yeah, this morning, my mission is simple. The contribution that they are going to get from to even complete or continue the cathedral. So in Takrade here too, we have an interchange that has become a stumbling block. So I think they should use that contribution to come and what? Also continue and complete the interchange for us. Because Accra too, we also need such a thing.
0: All right.
12: Thank you very much. Greetings to Apia Stadium and Nadi D of Style.
0: That's fine. That's fine. Thank you. They all why Apia good Apia Stadium man. Okay, I understand where I don't understand where it's coming from. Robert, I think you were not here when there was that banter between, you know, now and then Apia Stadium and all that. I think you were not here. You were not here. Yeah. In fact, it resurfaced on my timeline just this Saturday. Yes, this Saturday. Yeah. So I had to reshare and I laughed and laughed and laughed. But hey, it is part of the game. And I want to say thank you to all the callers that called this morning. We are grateful. At least we've given you enough time this morning. The show still continues. This is still the Morning Star. My name is Isaac Adair.

0: be side.
1: Me, I don't know. You people come, you break to me. I don't know. Me, I'm just coming to have fun. And oh,
2: I'm not
1: serious. Oh, is that me? I don't know. And that's your me. I don't know.
2: I can confuse the situation.
1: Me, listen, me, I don't know.
3: I'm not understanding what's going on. So, I'll take just three comments from social media. The first comment from Rainbow member says, God bless President Mahama for destroying that place for the reset agenda. Scarecrow said, no more enjoyment too, unless you do them for your room inside this S-Mans. Farhan said, good job. Your accounting mentor says, these are the same people who will be calling for government assistance when the floods come. We have to be serious and build this country. This attitude of using threat on the government and votes can't develop the country. Reactivate says, the question is, where were these people during the flood? Do you think the government just woke up all of a sudden and feel like putting citizens through this, if not for our own good? And Dev says the illiteracy level is insane. When the floods are happening, they'll blame the government. And when the government is trying to address the issue to you, complain, I think they should hand over the demolition to the military and let's see what they have to say. So these are a few of the comments from people saying that indeed the government is doing a good job. Others are saying they've lost their job. And others are complaining, Obian anyhow, saying that me, I was coming to enjoy. When I came, the place is not there.
1: Enjoyment, madam.
3: Yes. Mm-hmm. Away from that, Foreign Affairs Minister Samuel Kujeto Ablakwato is trending.
1: All right.
3: He has donated Ghana's Foreign Affairs Minister and North Togo MP Samuel Kujeto Ablakwa gave 100 bicycles to day students plus tour buses, mattress, amongst others, to 2,200 plus SHS students. He gave bicycles to the day students and tour buses and mattresses to the boarders. And if you can look on our screen here, that's a video of him donating the items to the students in the rain. And people are saying that, you know what, you've done a good job. But you know Ghanaians, they always have something to say. The first comment from Big Try says, Ablakwa gave out tour bus and mattress to over 2,200 students going to boarding house. He then gave out 100 bicycles to day students, which means he did something for both day and boarding students. And you have the problem with this guest, sir. Or should he buy Moto or V8? So these are some of the comments running on social media regarding Samuel Okudzeto Ablakwa's nice gesture. And we hope he keeps it up.
1: All right.
3: I like what he's doing.
1: Okay. Thank you. Thank you, Yafe. We are grateful. Now, Trends is brought to you in association with Abro Super Blast Insecticide Spray. And they would always say one blast
3: total what? Protection.
1: Total protection. Grateful for your time this morning on The Morning Star.

But again, we've got some birthday dedications to do on the show. Also to remind you that from tomorrow, we'll be dealing with our traffic light conversation. So if you have any place or any road without proper traffic light, where the traffic lights are even broken down, where they are not even functioning, we need to know all those areas and those roads. So send those details or information to the line 055-288-0216. That conversation will be had tomorrow. In the meantime, our birthday. Happy birthday to Stanislu. Okay. Amanuapo. Hey, you people. Why? What is your name? What is your name? So, 60th birthday to this gentleman, a magistrate of the Amasaman District Court. We wish him long life with God's blessings from the family and all loved ones. So, let me take my time and see if I can mention this name. So, he says, Stunning Slow. Amanuopo, okay. I just hope I got the name right. Forgive me if I was not able to mention it well. So happy birthday to you. The family loves you. And let me move on to the next one. Happy glorious birthday to my lovely wife, Mrs. Naomi Amani

of JCB Ashaman Main Branch. God bless you and keep you. For us, age gracefully, favor and God's name. I love you, my personal person and my just partner. I'm wishing you well and happy birthday once again, Lady Naomi, from your lovely husband, Mr. Kojo, Anane or Anane, and the entire family of Matayoko. So to you once again, Mrs. Naomi Anane of GCB Ashaman Main Branch. God bless you. All right, so happy birthday, Delvin Osei Boachi. May this new chapter of your life bring you good health, happiness, success, peace, and countless beautiful memories. You are a wonderful person, and we are grateful for the friendship, laughter, and good moments we've shared with you. May all your dreams and plans come to reality, and may God continue to guide, protect, and bless you every step of the way. Enjoy your special day to the fullest. Keep shining, keep smiling, and keep being the great person you are. Now, to that special friend of the Air Force family, we say to you, Portia Nyameba, Portia aka Nyameba, have a blessed birthday, good health, prosperity, positivity, and God's favor. Just know you are specially appreciated. So to you once again, Portia aka Nyameba, happy birthday to you. And the very last one, happy birthday to Dr. Fad Osman. Dr. Fad Osman, Bono Regional Communications Director for NPP. Stay blessed and have a wonderful day from all of us here on GH Today. So from the family of GH Today to you, Dr. Fad Osman, Bono Regional Communications Director for the NPP. Wish you well. Happy birthday to you. Stay blessed and have a wonderful day. Enjoy your day to the max. Thank you so much for doing the listening. My name is Isaac Ade. Many thanks to the

Good morning. You're welcome to Star Business Brief here on Star 103.5 FM. I am Zuleiha Nuhu. Coming up, Bank of Ghana reveals some banks wrote off 1.23 billion Ghana cedis as bad debt in the half year of 2026. Also coming up, President John Dramani Mahama pledges quality delivery of major road networks as part of government's big push agenda. And on the global front, e-commerce giant Amazon pauses work with cargo firm after fatal crash. We have details coming up shortly.

0: Now to our first story. Highlights of the domestic money bank's income statement reveals bank operating in Ghana wrote off 1.23 billion Ghana cedis in the first half of 2026. Now this was 38% year-on-year increase over that of 893 million Ghana cedis recorded in June 2025. The provision was, however, classified as loan losses and depreciation. According to July 2026 Monetary Policy Report, the asset quality risk remained elevated in the banking sector in June 2026, notwithstanding improvements in key asset quality indicators. The industry's non-performing loan ratio declined to 16.1% in June 2026 from 23.1% in June 2025. Similarly, the NPL ratio adjusted for the fully provisioned loan loss category improved to 4.6% from 8.5% over the same period. Now, away from that, President John Dramani Mahama says he is satisfied with the quality of work on the Wahamele Big Push Road project and expects a return to the Upper West region next year to commission the completed road. Speaking during his two-day working visit, President Mahama said government is committed to ensuring major road projects are completed in the required standards.
1: People believe that this road will never, ever, ever, ever be done. I believe that today we can see that in just some months, that is before the end of 2027, we'll have a very comfortable ride between the two regional capitals. The contractor is a well-known contractor. It's one of the oldest contracting companies in this country. We're happy that he's doing this road.
0: For many market women, the mobile phone is now as important as a trading table used for payment, customers and business opportunities. But it can also open door to fraud. From fake Momo alerts to parcel scams and online investment schemes, fraudsters are now exploiting trust, with some traders losing years of savings. Iyoko is intensifying its market sensitization campaign, with its outreach informed in part by findings from Peter Kwao Adatos investigative report.
2: Iyoko realized that it has become necessary to go to the markets to sensitize our mothers on trends of crime. This is because we realize that there are lots of complaints that are coming from markets. We are educating them on these same areas, the cyber crime and its related crime, and then the trafficking issues. So we want people to know that this is what is going on. When you see these things, it's scam. First think about scam before you think about miracle.
0: Away from that, Head of Infrastructure and Capital Projects at Deloitte Africa, Yao Apialate, is calling for targeted financing interventions to support Ghana's industrialization agenda. He's advocating increased investment in small and medium-sized enterprises, regulatory reforms, and the establishment of specialized banks to support key industries. Ms. Alate has proposed a dedicated bank for the oil and gas sector, similar to the proposed Women's Development Bank, to provide tailored financial support for businesses in the industry.
3: So the Bank of Industry in Nigeria is specifically supporting industrial development, including oil and gas. And they have interest rates as low as 5%, 7% for companies and for businesses. So it's something that elsewhere in Africa, including Ghana, we can learn, that we have a bank that's established for industry. So in Ghana, for instance, you have the Women's Bank. But if we can expand it to have a bank that's supporting industry, because industrial development is what brings about transformation, about growth.
0: On the global front in business, e-commerce giant Amazon says it is suspending work with a firm that operationalized a cargo plane that was involved in a fatal crash in Miami this month. An Amazon spokesperson said that the tragic incident lasted last week. The company spent time supporting the investigation and reviewing some of the surrounding circumstances. It has decided to pause operations with 21 Air. On 6 September, The 21-air-operated Boeing jet overshot a runway at Miami International Airport and hit several vehicles, killing five people.

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I'm Zuleiha Nuhu. 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

0: life is indeed short, remember your creator whilst you have breath. Vanessa Faye on this one. May her soul rest in perfect peace. And on that note, I will say good morning. Yes, it is Monday, the 14th day of September 2026. It's a brand new week. And we are here. And listen, whilst we have breath, we will do what we have to do. Now, before you get caught up in everything you have to do today, I want you to remember one thing. You see, every day carries an opportunity. Something that is meant for you. Sometimes it's obvious. Sometimes it's hidden in an ordinary conversation. Maybe a chance meeting, an idea, or even a challenge. You just have to be open enough to recognize it. And then when you find it, remember that perhaps God placed it on your path specifically for you. But while you're looking ahead, don't forget to look back and appreciate how far you have come. See, 3 years ago, you didn't know what you know today. You have grown. You have learned. You have survived. And even if you're not where you used to be or where you're hoping you would have been, you definitely have carried a lot of knowledge with you in the last 3 years. So today, be grateful for the journey. Stay open to the possibilities and trust that there is something in this day that is meant for you. This is The Zone. This is Star 103.5 FM. My name is Natalia. And we're not just starting a new week. We're stepping into everything that this week has for us. My team and I, we are always pumped up and ready, you know, to do the morning with you. Big shouts to the morning show crew. Great show this morning. I'm taking over, making sure that you're calm and comfortable. And then I'll hand you over to the news team. Right now, though, thank you for choosing us. This is The Zone. Stay with us.
1: 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With Natalia on

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My name is Natalia. 45 minutes after 10 o'clock. This is The Zone. This is Star 103.5 FM. So let me ask you, what is the biggest lesson that failure has ever taught you? Sometimes, you know, you have a plan. You're thinking, I'm hoping I can get here or do this. And then you set timelines. But it doesn't always go according to plan. Sometimes things will take a turn for the worse. Sometimes you are unable to achieve what you thought you would achieve at a certain time. Now, in all of this, what is the one lesson that will stay with you? They say, what is the one tree that you will die on? Share it with me this morning on The Zone. My WhatsApp number is 0552-880216. That's 0552-880216.

0: I know that some students have settled back in school, whilst others are still, you know, pretty much gathering, putting themselves together to be back in school. And I know that it's not the easiest time of the year for parents. A new academic year means a new everything. And a lot of the time, you may not have the money sitting down just so you can pick up and do everything. It is the reason why CompuGhana says, do not worry at all, because we have got you. 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
0: This morning we're going to be joined by Dr. Papa Kwesi Opari on Doctor's Note. He's a medical doctor at the Tete Kwashi Memorial Hospital. And he's talking about our Ghanaian meals. Are they out of balance? You know, we're told to have balanced diet. But typically, the kind of foods that we eat, is there more balance than not? That is the conversation. Do stay tuned for that. It's coming on right now. My name is Natalia. This is The Zone. It's time for Doctor's Note. Do stay tuned.
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3: Hello, listeners, and welcome to Doctor's Note. I am Dr. Papa Kwesi Opari from Tete Kwashi Memorial Hospital. So, I traveled to the United Kingdom a few weeks ago, and something caught my attention when I looked at many meals being served. Very often, there was a good portion of vegetables or salad, a clear source of protein, and a comparatively smaller serving of carbohydrates. It made me think about how we serve food sometimes back at home in Ghana. Now, before someone says, doctor is telling us to stop eating fufu, that is absolutely not the message today. Carbohydrates are not the enemy. Rice, yam, plantain, cassava, banku, kinke, fufu, and other traditional staples provide energy and can all form part of a healthy diet. The real question is, what proportion of our plates do they occupy? So think about a typical plate of rice or wache. Sometimes the rice takes up about the entire plate. Then we add a little meat, perhaps some egg, and only a very small amount of vegetables. Or think about eating several bowls of banku with soup, fish or meat, but hardly any vegetable. The food itself may not be the problem. The balance and quantity may be. Ghana's own food-based dietary guidance encourages us to eat from different food groups, that is, vegetables, fruits, legumes and nuts, animal source foods, healthy fats, our cereals, roots, tubers. So instead of asking, should I stop eating carbohydrates? Ask a better question. What else is on my plate? Try increasing your vegetables. Add more contemporary garden eggs, carrots, cabbage, cucumber, tomatoes, okra, or other vegetables that are available and affordable. Include a reasonable amount of protein such as fish, eggs, beans, chicken, or lean meat. Then look again at the quantity of the starch. You do not necessarily need to remove it. You simply need to reduce the portion. Another thing we often forget is what we drink with the meal. You may prepare a fairly balanced meal and then add a large bottle of sugary drink. Those additional calories also count, and the portion control alone is not the entire story. Your weight is affected by several things: how much we eat overall, how physically active you are, your sleep, genetics, medications, medical conditions, and even the environment in which you live in. So we should not compare two countries and simply say, people here are

0: Coming up this afternoon, Narcotics Control Commission arrests three over Ghana-linked cocaine shipment allegedly tied to Boy Yoss Network. Meanwhile, the Minority Caucus is demanding parliamentary inquiry over Ghana-linked drug seizures, which it estimates to have $1 billion. Also coming up, Minority slams government over demolition of existing infrastructure for construction of 24-hour economy markets, describing the program as ill-conceived.
1: Considering this growing resistance from affected communities, we in the minority, on behalf of the good people of Ghana, call on the government to have a relook at the 24-hour economy market program design and deepen.
0: Still ahead, management of La Boma Beach Hotel cries foul over demolition of their structures as they demand evidence to claim that their structures caused flooding in the area.
2: They destroyed more than necessary. I mean, as if somebody was determined to do some wicked act against a fellow human being.
0: Later, fight against illegal mining takes spiritual turn as Ibuakwa South MCE calls for prayers to address the issue.
3: I nearly lost my life because there was a pit somewhere we didn't know and we're walking at the edge of it. Immediately we left that place, the edge of the pit collapsed. And if we were there and it collapsed, I don't think I would be here by now.
0: We have the details of these stories and more coming up shortly. Please don't go away. Many thanks to you for listening to the Star Midday News. We are coming to you live from our Platinum Heights studio here at Northridge in Accra. I am Nurein Abbas. The Narcotics Control Commission, NACOC, has arrested three suspects allegedly linked to Dutch fugitives Jos Legedik, popularly known as Boy Jos, following a major cocaine seizure by French Customs. NACOC says the three suspects allegedly represented and facilitated the activities of the fugitives' drug network in Ghana and are assisting investigators. The development comes amid growing concerns over Ghana's alleged links to major international drug trafficking operations. The minority in parliament has called for an independent parliamentary inquiry into a series of major narcotic seizures linked to Ghana, which it says have exceeded $1 billion in estimated street value over the past 18 months. Now, the concern follows the seizure of 3.9 metric tons of cocaine seized by French customs officials in Dunkirk on Thursday, September 10, 2026. The Australian authorities intercepted 320 kilograms of methamphetamine hidden inside shipping containers and declared as bags of charcoal. Now let's have a discussion on this with security analyst Emmanuel Cotin. Do we have Emmanuel Cotin on the line, sir? Good afternoon to you. We are working the telephone line to speak to a security analyst, Emmanuel Cotin, to have a discussion on this. Hello, sir. Good afternoon to you. Thank you for joining us on the Star Midday News. Well, we are having challenges contacting Emmanuel Cotin. When we have him, we'll bring you that conversation with him. But as we wait, the minority in parliament has charged government to immediately put a stop to the demolition of existing infrastructure for the implementation of the 24-hour economy markets across the country. According to the NPP MPs, the program, which they describe as an afterthought, is ill-conceived and it's being poorly executed. Addressing the media, ranking member for the Committee on Local Government and Rural Development, Francis Asensubwachi, enumerated a number of existing facilities demolished for the 24-hour economy markets, questioning the basis.
1: For a market to operate successfully around the clock, there must be sufficient commercial activity. Traders willing to operate at night, customers to patronize them, and adequate security, transport, electricity, sanitation, water, and other supporting services. These conditions differ from one district to the other. The question should therefore not be, where can government build a 24-hour market? It should rather be, what does this committee actually need to strengthen its local economy? Considering these serious and legitimate concerns and growing resistance from affected communities, especially our mothers and market women, we in the minority, on behalf of the good people of Ghana, call on the government to have a relook at the 24-hour economy market program design and deepen consultation by undertaking an immediate, comprehensive, and nonpartisan review. The program should be redesigned to be needs-based and demand-driven and implemented only where a genuine need has been established. Development plans must guide the selection of the projects. Existing market should be rehabilitated where necessary or expanded where that is a better option. And markets already under construction should be completed rather than abandoned or demolished.
0: You heard Asenso Boache speaking on the floor of Parliament earlier. Let's wipe the telephone line and bring you that all-important conversation with a security analyst, Emmanuel Kutin. But in the meantime, Nana Ama Anobin, for my colleague, is in the studio with me with some of your comments regarding this issue. Nana Ama, good afternoon. What are people saying?
4: Good afternoon, Nurain. Well, people are in uproar about this whole situation, but it's not really about the drugs per se. It's more of a political fight that they want to have. We have Kareem, who's speaking about Reverend Ntim Fujo's comments, saying anytime these guys are shouting on top of the roof, just know that one of them is involved in that deal. We also have Don, undetected. Wow. But how did you find out, since the cocaine passed through our coasts undetected? We also have Isaac. Sometimes I wonder why people choose to look for problems for themselves. Edgard, history in this country has taught us the people behind these cocaine. So the noise will not... Okay, he has a lot to say there. We have Michael. There are more pressing issues to address than this. I'm wondering, really. Nanayao says, the table you are shaking, what if it's from your side of the house? Then Joe Richard says, how far with the extortionist allegation? No probe. Talking about Afenyo Makin and the minority calling for an investigation. Our next comment, give us a break. Going around smiling cases to make the micro minority useless. Then we have Anthony, but it's your own people who are doing that. We also have here Francis. Some are very poised to destroying the image of Ghana because they're not in power. Once it's not for them, then hell must break loose. They predict bad news and suppress the good news. Sad, he says. We also have Ebenezer Kudjo. The NDC will come and insult him for telling the truth. Then we have Manuel. Meanwhile, his constituency, our roads are very bad, poor network. 4 days now, we have only enjoyed Dumsosa. I'm in a Sin South now. These are some of the comments that we have. We also have Amu. It means the system is working. That means that under the former regime, a lot of these narcotics were accepted into the system. Kudos to the current management. Robin says it's common sense should tell you that it's because as at now, credible effort is being made, and that's how an increasing number of arrests are also being made. We also have Robert Sarkodia Addo. It's possible there were bigger holes in the previous regime were not intercepted. If you bring politics into everything, you lose the real essence and thus give misleading narrative and conclusions. We also have Festus. The most annoying thing is when criminal faces are covered. To protect them or what? Why cover the faces of people who have put Ghana's name into the mud internationally? $260 million worth of cocaine traced to Ghana, not 260 cities. $260 million. And you arrest them and you are protecting their identity like they are VIPs. Who are you protecting? Now, my question is, has Ghana become the new Colombia? My name is Nanama Akwa. Nurain, let them continue to send their messages to Instagram, Facebook, and on X. Back over to you, sir.
0: Thank you very much, Nanama. Unfortunately, I cannot answer that question for you. You're still listening to the Star Midday News. Now, the management of La Buma Beach Hotel says the unceremonious demolition of their structures in the early hours of yesterday was an act of sabotage in their businesses. The Greater Accra Regional Security Council, RECSEC, embarked on a demolition exercise to clear the area, arguing that it was a necessary move to protect the Kpeshi Lagoon and save the area from flooding. Jonathan Kofi Kumi was at the site and reports.
5: The Greater Accra Regional Security Council, RECSEC, task force says the Laboma Beach demolition exercise targeted only identified encroaching structures, but not the entire area. The operation was a strategic exercise focused on specific encroachments rather than a general demolition. Speaking to the media, the commanding officer of the 48th Engineer Regiment, Lieutenant Colonel Frank Osei Amponsa, urged individuals to respect the law and desist from taking the law into their own hands.
6: The national interest persists in individual world interest, right? It is also a learning curve for individuals. We all have to be very disciplined, right? We have to be disciplined. It's not anywhere that we have to go to God, all right? And therefore, it's also an imperative on the assembles and then individuals who apply laws on such areas to be mindful of waterways, areas that are unauthorized work areas. Right. Not just go there and then start burning for us to.
5: Manager for Business Development at Laboma Beach Resort, Lante Bruce, says they engaged engineers to conduct a thorough assessment and determine the best way to clear the waterway to allow water to flow freely.
7: Before this demolition, we asked for science. We asked for proper hydrological assessment. We asked for the waterway to be followed upstream. We asked for the drains to be examined. We asked for the lagoon to be studied. We asked for individual properties to be assessed. Laboma even commissioned an independent hydrological and hydraulic study involving field investigations, survey, flood and storm water analysis, modeling and drainage assessment. And that technical work had not yet reached the stage of final engineering conclusions. But today the buildings are already gone.
5: Workers at the Laboma Beach Resort were disappointed by the exercise. One of them, Nima Kwe, said the demolition left most workers unemployed and destroyed their means of livelihood.
8: The people who have been sacked from here, what are they going to do now? Are they going to become thieves or what? Will this place be developed again or will it be left as bare land? This has been the work we do here. And the income we get is what we use to take care of our families, including paying our children's school fees and other expenses.
5: Management of the demolished Laboma Beach Resort is demanding accountability following the demolition, inquiring if the act will resolve perennial flooding.
7: Now that the buildings are gone, we are asking, what happens next? Will Kpeshi now flow freely? Will flooding stop? Will the blocked waterway upstream be opened? Will the drains be maintained? Will dumping stop? Who will maintain this area? Who will monitor the lagoon? Who will ensure that another group of people does not return and build here again after 5 years from now? Those are not political questions. Those are practical questions. Because if we come back here after another heavy rainfall and Accra is still facing the same problem, then we will have to ask ourselves a very painful question. What exactly did we solve? We want the public to see the technical basis of what we're doing. Now that the demolition has happened, we believe the public deserves transparency.
5: The exercise is expected to continue in areas where structures have impeded natural waterways, causing flooding.
0: You heard a report of what transpired at the premises yesterday, but speaking to Isaac Adai on the issue, business development manager for Laboma Beach, Nilante Bruce, rejected claims that the resort is responsible for flooding in the area. He also accused the Regional Security Council of going beyond the 50-meter buffer zone, alleging that the move was intended to intimidate the management.
2: Laboma has never flooded before, okay? It's a very serious technical claim. It should be supported by technical evidence that indeed Laboma is a cause of Chado flooding. We are not hydrologists standing here pretending to know the final answer. That is why we ask for proper modeling and transparent scientific assessment of the entire situation at Laboma. If a particular structure, materially increased flood risk at Chado, identify it and then also demonstrate the connection. by making blanket statements that the problem at Laboma was caused, the problem at Chad was caused by Laboma. That is not a factual statement. It is not true. In the first place, people have built on waterways upstream from Chado. Even where ICGC is located, if the government is really serious about solving flooding problem, that church should not be there. There are a lot of people who are built. The water doesn't even flow into the lagoon in the first place. The entire Laboma was not demolished.
9: Okay.
2: What they said was that they are trying to create a buffer zone.
9: Right.
2: And creating a buffer zone, we are both of us, you and I, we are not licensed surveyors. But
9: right.
2: If you take a tape and come and measure, what I know is it should be 50 meters away. They destroyed more than necessary. I mean, as if somebody was determined to do some wicked act against a fellow human being. So it was too much. The destruction was just too much. It was not that they destroyed and even destroyed the hospital. We are the only beach resort that houses a hospital here. They destroyed the hospital.
0: That was business development manager for Laboma Beach, Ni Lante Bruce. Well, president of the Chamber of Local Government, Dr. Richard Fiadmo, has also been reacting to this development.
10: To the extent that those structures did not have permits and they went ahead to not only fill the lagoon but to also build on it, yes, some persons within the assembly tell you and I that they never saw the project or when the project began. So obviously some staff of the assembly are complicit, especially those who are within the works department. Yes, the issue of prosecution can come in, but now the priority is to make sure that the place is cleared so that tomorrow if the rains come in, we don't see what we saw on the 29th of June. But I agree with you that it should not be the end of the matter because there is some complicity on the part of the staff and they must also be held accountable.
0: You heard President of the Chamber of Local Government, Dr. Richard Fiadmo. You're still listening to the Star Me Denise. Now, the Municipal Chief Executive for Ebuakwa South, Nana Edu Sapung Ado Akins Jr., is calling for prayers and spiritual support as the Assembly intensifies its fight against illegal mining in the municipality. He says the battle against Galamsey is not only physical but also spiritual, claiming that officials sometimes face spiritual attacks during operations. Isurugina correspondent Kujansa reports from Chibi.
11: The Ebuakwa South Municipal Chief Executive says the fight against illegal mining requires more than enforcement and security operations. Nana Edusapon Adwakins Jr. says officials involved in the fight sometimes encounter what he describes as spiritual attacks and has therefore appealed for prayer.
12: Both spiritual and physical, the
11: MC says his commitment to protecting residents and the environment has seen him personally lead anti-Galamsey operation, including nighttime monitoring. He disclosed that he recently came close to losing his life during one of such operations.
12: No, which MC in any mining area who have fight illegal mining more than I have, to the standard, even midnight, because the miners, when you chase them during the day, they will go away or run away. At night, midnight, they know you are sleeping and they come back. Yeah, some of them, midnight, I go there to chase them. That's what I was saying. Just last month, I nearly lost my life because there was a pit somewhere we didn't know and we were walking at the edge of it. Immediately we left that place, the edge of the pit collapsed. And if we were there and it collapsed, I don't think I would be here by now.
11: He said about 15 completed projects are expected to be commissioned by the end of the month.
12: In common fund projects, we've executed almost 95 of them, 95%. We are done with all our projects. Some of them, they're contracted. We are just trying to get electricity to the place, then we can commission them for people to use it. So by the close of this month, we should start our commissioning of all the 15 projects that we have done. I don't want to even talk a mention of boreholes, because that's what boreholes is about 25, and that's not really part of achievement. I mean, but we're talking about
3: things that you can really see, chip compound, you see how huge, with nurses' quarters, classroom blocks, furniture that we've distributed, a whole lot.
11: The MC also disclosed that he has used 50% of his accrued salary to support 118 women organizers of the NDC across various branches in the municipality.
3: I know how our branch women organizers are in expectant of Maslock loans, which are not coming in yet. So what can I do to help the situation? We have 118 women at our various branches. So I'm going to divide 50% of my salary and share among these 118 women. And that's what I have done, just to also let them know that leadership have not forgotten about them.
11: Reporting for GH1 TV and Star FM, Kudransa, Chibi, Eastern Region.
0: Meanwhile, Arocha, Ghana says the Etiwa Forest Reserve could be lost to illegal mining by the end of this year if the government fails to intensify efforts to protect the reserve. Daryl Bostu is the Deputy National Director of Arocha.
9: Etiwa Forest is under unprecedented and escalating attack from illegal mining. While the institutions mandated to protect it are increasingly overwhelmed, we can lose the forest if we delay in taking very decisive action as a matter of urgency. From what we have seen on the ground, with the kind of pressure the forest is now exposed to, if we don't take action very decisively now, we are going to lose this forest. And if you look at the pressure, we believe that by the end of this year, and usually we say by the end of this year because as the year comes to an end, Christmas holidays are all coming in, and any time there is very serious encroachment on forest reserve is during the holidays, when almost everybody goes on holidays. The police goes to rest, the forestry staff also will take some days off and all of that, and that is when always the encroachment escalates. So if you don't take care, we believe that we'll lose this forest by the end of the year. This is not merely an environmental concern. It directly threatens the drinking water of over 5 million Ghanaians. Our national climate commitment, biodiversity of global importance, and the cultural heritage of the Achim Abuakwa traditional area.
0: That was the Deputy National Director of Arocha, Ghana, Daryl Bosu. Let's move on to other stories. The Chamber of Petroleum Consumers, COPEC, is projecting a significant hike in petroleum products come Wednesday, 16 September 2026, in the second pricing window of this month. According to COPEC, petrol will go up by 4.24% to sell around 16.26 cedis per litre, while diesel will see the biggest jump from 10.23% to about 19.07 cedis per litre. Liquefied petroleum gas will also not be spared, expected to sell at 15.32 cedis per litre. COPEC attributes this to the sharp rise in crude oil on the world market from $89.30 to $103.07 per barrel, even though the cedi appreciated slightly by 0.29 against the dollar. The chamber is therefore calling on government to extend its subsidy intervention of 1 cedi relief on petrol and 2 cedi on diesel. Let's now have a conversation on this. Head of COPEC, Paul Ofori, joins me on the line. Good afternoon to you, sir. Thank you for joining the Star Media News. Hello, can you hear me, sir? Head of Research at COPEC, Paul Ofori, joins me on the line for a conversation on this. Good afternoon to you, sir. Can you hear me? Well, technology is failing us this afternoon, but we are working the line to speak to Paul Ofori, who is the head of research at COPEC. Good afternoon to you, sir. Can you hear me?
13: Yes, good afternoon. I can hear you.
0: Right. Thank you very much. Now, you are asking government to extend the 1 cedi relief on petrol and 2 cedi on diesel. How continuously can government continue with these subsidies?
13: Yes, we understand that these are trying times for every government across the globe. However, we have also seen the intervention government has been doing, especially for consumers of diesel. We are praying to government to also extend same reliefs to petrol users, bearing in mind that what we are going to be witnessing in terms of pump prices come Wednesday is going to affect every nook and cranny, especially users of petroleum products. And so we are asking government to also take a second look at the of petrol, give a bit of reliefs for consumers of petrol as well. Yes, we understand that it is going to affect the coffers of government. It's affecting every other government as well. So within the short term, it is necessary that government intervenes at least until normality returns. In the short, medium term, we have proposed certain measures that government can look at to actually, as it were, cushion consumers in the interim. So whilst waiting for those long, medium to long-term measures to materialize, in the short term, government can begin or continue with its subvention or, if you like, the subsidies in between the time. We have proposed medium long-term measures such as, you know, government commitment to TOS expansion work, making sure that we are able to expand and move from the current 45,000 barrels per day to 100,000 barrels, as Centio is also doing, so that together we'll be able to accommodate the local demand and not rely on external import. Again, we have also proposed to government to consider perhaps storing a lot more of the product, better yet, setting up a strategic reserve fund, just like we have spent almost about 1.5 billion cedis, you know, in cushioning consumers, especially for diesel, between April and May, and then August, September. If those monies were put aside as reserve fund to be able to buy the product, you know, as at a cheaper price on the world market and store at the storage tanks of Bost, we should have been releasing those, you know, products to the market just to cushion consumers rather than the occasional intervention government has been doing. So we feel that these measures, when put into practice, will go a long way in relieving the general public than the subsidies it's been putting in along the line.
0: Well, thank you very much for your time this afternoon. You heard me speak to Head of Research at COPEC, Paul Ofori. This is still the Star Midday News. Now, the Importers and Exporters Association of Ghana is calling for an emergency stakeholders meeting to address growing congestion and delays at the Tema port, warning that some shipping lines are considering diverting vessels to neighboring countries. The association is asking Chief of Staff Julius Debra to urgently convene the meeting involving the Ministries of Finance and Trade, as well as other key stakeholders, to find a lasting solution to the delays currently being witnessed at the Tema port. Its Executive Secretary Samson Asake Awongobit says the continual delays are making operations at the port increasingly cumbersome and expensive. He says the association's intelligence indicates that some shipping lines are already considering alternative ports in neighboring countries if the situation persists.
14: IEAG preliminary assessment is that the current congestion cannot be attributed to a single factor or institution. The problem is systemic and cuts across custom violation and examination process, inspection protocols, regulatory charges, terminal operations, track turnaround times, and inter-agency coordination. We therefore strongly recommend that the Chief of Staff urgently convene and lead a high-level special government delegation comprising the Minister of Finance, the Minister of Trade, the Minister of Transport, together with the relevant port regulatory agencies, to undertake a comprehensive stakeholders engagement and establish an immediate action to plan to decongest the port. Sometimes one container, it takes 9 hours to work on the container. No, absolutely not. And worst scenario is that when there's a container that EPA has an interest, Narcotic has an interest, Standards Authority has an interest, Custom PMS, instead of them to come at once and inspect it, let it go. That's not how we experience.
0: You heard the executive secretary for the Importers and Exporters Association of Ghana, Samson Asake Awingobet. Many thanks to you for choosing the Star Midday News this afternoon. When you log on to starfm.com.gh, you'll find more news update. I am Nurain Abbas. Many thanks to you for tuning in. Next on your radio are Jones Aji and Hassan.

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16: And I want Pacquiao. I want McGregor, that girl. And I'm gonna knock him out anywhere I'm fighting. I'm ready to fight for McGregor anytime, any day, anywhere. Well, I'm ready. This is my national flag. I'm proud of it. And I'm proud of Africa. You know, as soon as the bell go on, it just comes straight to me. And I say, okay, that's the way I'm going to knock him out in the first round. So I take my time and he start using the jabs. You know, I start bobbing it, you know, and I got him with go left up. When he start jabbing, you know, I say, oh, you know, man, I'm too bad, baby.
17: I have it because they keep on coming. They keep on coming. I think that I have to turn one of the phone off.
18: You haven't read any of the messages?
17: No, not at all. Look, like they still calling. They still calling. Phones are calling. So that shows how joy people are in our country.
19: What an honor and a privilege for all of us to be here. The crowd are on their feet. They're roaring him on. Is it his fourth world record of the year? He's held us all in the palm of his hand, and he's delivered the knockout blow again. Even his dad is on the verge of tears this time. Just when you think he can't get any better, he does. We will never, never forget the night that Mondo Duplantis lit up the stadium and captured the headlines and the hearts of everyone.

Let's keep learning and keep improving. They never become comfortable with success. So be the standard, not the comparison. Stay focused, stay humble, and let your results speak for you. The goal isn't to reach the top, it's to become worthy of staying there. So be the standard, stay focused, stay humble, and let your results speak for you. Remember that the goal isn't just to reach the top, it's to become worthy of staying there. And with these words, I welcome you to the Sports Digest right on Star 103.5 FM. Good afternoon. My name is Jones CDZ. I'm supposed to be outside. Big shout out to the man who's smiling, happy, and dancing this afternoon. The Pac-Man, Paco. You know Paco this well. It's probably sponsored by, I'll tell you later. But a big shout out to all our listeners out there as well. Yeah. Thank you so much, Charlie, for linking up with us. Our folks in and around Accra. It's a new week. We go again. We really, really appreciate you. Ugochukwu from Ashaima. Always sending me a text message. Thank you so much. The Gunners. He sent me a message yesterday to laugh at me. That's Man United. How far now? Big shout out to Kobe from Tesh. Big shout out to Mike from Adeta. Emmanuel from Tema. All our folks in and around Accra. Prosper from Dakoma. Always sending us a message on WhatsApp. Big shout out to all of you. And of course, our folks all the way in the Western region. Our man is sending us, I think it's Felix, yeah, Felix from the Western region, and the Barcelona fans in the Western region as well. Thank you so much. Thank you for doing the listening on Empire FM in Takrade. Big shout out to all the students in UMAT, the students the Takrade University, Technical University in Takrade as well. Big shout out to you guys, and of course, far away in the Upper East region, ladies and gentlemen, we are live.

0: people says he always takes his radio. He always sends his radio to the farm, listening to the Sports Digest. Big shout out to you as well. And then of course, the likes of Yakubu from Zebila, who celebrated his birthday last time. Charlie, he says he called Sam, but I'm foul. Anyway, big shout out to all of you. Hearts fans, Kotoko fans, Charlie, the league is back and it's getting exciting. This is how we like it in the town, you know. Well, my name is Jones Adis and I am here with Ben Gazi, Benjamin Yawan, the American Burger. In here as well with Hassan Meroni. And pretty surely the prophet Precursor G8 would join us as well. So Kumasi Asante Kotoko got a win. Finally, they've beaten Bando out of Lions after almost 10 years. And Eric Tinkler is a man who wants more. You get to hear from him. Enzo Maresca, happy manager. Offside goal. Something we'll be talking about today. What is happening? The PR that they said they've brought to even salvage the situation, crowd. And the GPR referee commented on my post. The Ghana Premier League referee commented on my post. He said, oh, even the Obroni have also made a mistake. How much more the Ghanaian referee? We'll be talking about that as well. We'll look at all the fixtures from the Ghana Premier League. As 10 stand, Crafts of Oak are looking good. For the very first time, they got a good result in BBNE. This is a sign of good things to come. And then we'll head to the foreign scene. But today, my big question is, can anybody stop Barcelona? Can anybody stop Barcelona? Hey, Chale, under 20 minutes. Right now, if you caught best for Barcelona, there, So we'll talk about this as well right here. And then we'll end off with some tennis news because Rina Sabalenka was beaten by Elena Rybakina. And then, of course, Alexander Zverev. Hey, Charlie, what a wait. Guy, brave. Finally, he's also US Open champion. All this and more right here on Star 103.5 FM. Let's get straight to my men who are around. And Hassan.
1: Yeah.
0: Assalamu alaikum.
1: Wa alaikum salam. Yagaki.
0: Yadi.
1: Every day you change them. Every day they change.
0: By you, you show me
1: if
0: something.
1: No, this guy,
0: you don't teach for Sunday school
1: before
0: that.
1: No.
0: If you show somebody something, when you know, say, it be yade, I know. Every day they change the thing.
1: Oh, no. You say, it be yade, it be yakaki. The same thing. If I say yade, you know, say, this be the response you give.
0: So
1: if
0: I say yakaki. So, if I talk, say, Lafia lo,
1: simple.
0: If you give me Muslim girl, like, I don't forget that. You see, Benghazi, the American burger, is back.
2: What's up? You good?
0: Yeah, we did. How be?
2: You are huge.
0: How's the family?
2: You are good.
0: Yeah.
2: You know, it's good to be back. And
1: the,
2: on the
1: good
2: on
1: sounds
2: notes,
1: American. You know?
0: Yeah. But I told you that ever since Benghazi got to, people used to airport.
2: We use every one of them.
0: GCO. And the moment he dropped, no, because he's a challenge. It be different.
1: Everything just
0: changed. Be different. You know.
2: I don't know what you guys are talking about.
0: No.
2: Point is that it's good to be back.
0: Yeah.
2: On a good note from a weekend that was exciting, obviously. Mm-hmm. Loads of interesting results across the world.
0: Yeah.
2: From, you know, watching Rybakina defeat
0: Sabalenka
2: to win the US Open. It was brilliant. Mm-hmm. I mean, there's something about watching Sabalenka play. It's the moon.
0: Mm-hmm.
2: Mm-hmm. And so when I was watching, you know, her in action, especially in the finals against Rybakina.
0: It says what?
2: The moon. I mean, she moons, and I don't want to say, you know, what she does is more of mourning. I mean, it's not a shout. It's not. Mm. It's if you know tennis, long tennis. I mean, and you follow how the ladies play. Mm-hmm. It's synonymous with their games.
0: Yeah.
2: I mean, there's almost every tennis female player is known for a particular way. Or sometimes they bring out the moons.
0: Soundtrack.
2: Yeah. I mean, they have it, and music. You know, she's one particular player who was a very special and a loud one. you know, and it was evident in the play or in the final against Rubikina, but it didn't work out for her. Rubikina stopped her, and Rubikina is going to be number one in the world as
3: she's
2: had a wonderful year.
3: Yeah,
2: played so well. I took out Coco Golf, the American favorite, in the semifinals, got to the finals against the favorite as well in Sabalenka, and she managed to do it. So Rubikina deserves what she got from the game. And even for the men as well, Alexander Zverev, for the first time, is able to land the US Open and be able to now also get his hands on some grand slams. Amazing. I mean, he was lucky and the big boy was taken out early in the championship. Djokovic, Alcaraz, and the other big boys were all knocked out early on. He managed to go through, and when he met Ben Shelton,
3: yeah,
2: I mean, Shelton tried as much as he could,
3: but the
2: experience of Zverev came to bear, and in that, getting that win in the final. So Flashy Meadows has given us another wonderful championship. Zverev as the men's champion and Rubikina as the women's champion.
3: Well, so this is what Benghazi is talking about when we talk about Arina Sabalenka.
4: Guys, I'm so surprised, Lindsay, that she didn't take this out of here on the fly. I was right around 60% of first serves in. Huge drop off.
3: Well, so that's Arina Sabalenka. If you don't love tennis,
2: when she's on the court, she's so loud.
1: Very loud.
2: She's known for that. There was even a special, I think it was a charity event.
1: Yeah, yeah.
2: That had some of the men, pairing them.
3: Yeah.
2: I think Djokovic was trying to mimic what she does, and it was so funny. It was. She's loud. I mean, when she's on the court, she's loud, and
3: anyway,
2: it makes it fun. I mean, when you watch women's tennis, let's be blunt. I mean, there's a reason why everybody watches tennis, especially for the women's tennis. Mm-hmm. For the guys, some watch because of what the ladies wear.
3: Mm-hmm. Yeah.
2: Apart from the action itself and how you enjoy the action, somewhat because of what the ladies wear.
3: Yeah.
2: You know, there's always a prescribed attire for ladies in women's tennis, especially for the Grand Slams.
3: Yeah.
2: If you go to Wimbledon, it's an all-white affair.
3: Yeah.
2: And it's mostly short. They come with all manner of designs.
3: Mm-hmm.
2: Some men watch these tennis games because of
3: the ladies. Are you part of those men?
2: I love tennis.
3: Okay.
2: I love tennis for every sense of the word. I love it for the action itself.
3: Mm-hmm.
2: I love it for
3: the attire
2: they wear.
3: Yeah.
2: I love it for the moons. I love it for everything. I'm a true and true tennis fan. And so I can give you a long list of almost all the wonderful from Martina Hingis, Steffi Graf, of old.
3: Mm.
2: I started watching those people and it grew up with me. So me, I love tennis. For the men as well. Don't think it's just for
3: For
2: the men as well. But I'm just saying that there's a lot of reasons why people watch.
3: Yes, yes.
2: And I'll give you a few. Like who?
3: Yeah, Hassan.
1: What do you mean?
3: Anyway, well, I'll say something, but I'll tell you guys off air. You don't need for yet. But we're live on Facebook. Get to Facebook right about now. Our star is spelled STARR, and get to join us there. We're live there. Well, we're done with tennis. We've cleared out. We have new champions. Congratulations to Rybakina. I mean, great work from her. And then, of course, we also saw the German. It's been coming, Charlie. He suffered. The man suffered.
1: He really suffered.
3: Yeah,
1: Because when you look at his journey, right? I mean, he was part of the winners for the Roland Garros, but I mean, the main trophies have eluded him for a very long time.
3: Yeah.
1: And one of the trophies you want to see, one of the biggest names of tennis win, is the US Open. So it's been a long time coming, and I'm happy for him, and I'm happy for, you know, his beneficiaries of the foundation, the Diabetic Foundation, where he takes care of kids who are diabetic. So he himself is diabetic, so it's like, you know, a heroic moment for him, you know, with regards to kids who are diabetic. So, yeah, I'm very happy for him. Finally, he has gotten his hands on a proper, you know, Grand Slam.
3: Yeah.
1: And for Rybakina, she's left with the French Open.
3: Yeah.
1: To win complete the Grand Slams. I mean, she has won the Roland Garros. She didn't win the Roland Garros, but for the Australia Open, the American Open, and now the US Open as well. So she's left with the Roland Garros, the French Open,
2: yeah,
1: and then the Roland Garros, and then she will just complete it, and I'm sure she would add more to it as well to make it a complete one.
3: Massa.
2: Okay, anyway. What is it?
3: No, I wanted them to be very serious.
2: Well, what did he say?
3: I said that he likes, he watches tennis because of the Moons, but anyway, well, I mean, so we'll move to the Ghana Premier League. This is our own. Let's cherish our own. Let's talk about the Ghana Premier League.
2: Before we talk about Ghana Premier League, special request.
3: Yeah.
2: Please, I want you to play something for him to take care of listen to. Open his microphone for us.
1: Yes.
2: There's a special sound.
1: This is a very...
2: take a listen to.
1: A very special
2: when
1: sound.
2: When he's done, we'll continue to the Ghana Premier League.
1: Yeah.
2: This is coming from myself and him.
1: Exactly.
2: To everyone who is with you.
1: Mm.
2: Play. Are you ready? Go ahead. Is the microphone on?
3: Yeah, it's on.
1: Is it on?
3: It's on,
2: hey, young man.
1: Charlie,
2: you go ahead. It must work. Go back. We didn't hear it. What is that?
3: Is that so
2: special dedication. Hold on.
1: Special request.
3: Yeah.
2: From myself, Hassan Maroni, to Joe Saji.
3: Yeah.
2: And all the Man United folks who in Ghana are allowed a 10-man quantity for over 70 plus minutes, Abi, can defeat your team at Old Trafford. You end up, you're not shy.
3: Shy.
2: They come and claim it's offside goal.
3: But it was offside.
2: So?
3: It was offside.
2: So what?
3: So, I admit that.
2: So what?
3: For me, if you've watched football over a period of time, you know, but we're here, Barton. We're here. Chelsea were second, third. United were somewhere 8th. At the end, so the end justified the means. For me, I'm not perturbed
2: until the end comes.
3: Yes.
2: I'm talking about it now.
3: Uh-huh.
2: Which is today.
3: And then now, and then
2: today news is that
3: yes, United lost.
2: Lock on City at Old Trafford. Phil Foden was sent off so early in the game.
3: Yeah.
2: And yet still, your United, who you tell us is back in form.
3: We are back. Oh.
2: You are back.
3: We are back.
2: Back in Umponi.
3: We are back. Circumstances would obviously
1: hold on. The problem for Manchester United is that they always find excuses.
3: No, they're not excuses.
1: You know,
3: they are not excuses.
1: Circumstances. But, and,
3: last season, Everton did the same. Red card in the first half, and then United failed to win. And it's not the first time. It is not the first time that a team has a man advantage and
1: are proud
3: to win.
1: And you are proud saying
3: it. And I'm not proud saying it. I admit that Carrick got it wrong. But then again, I'm telling you, I'm not perturbed. When we get Chelsea, we go ship Chelsea. Yes. The point is that no matter what happens, in the end, some teams will surely be ahead of them. No matter
2: what happens. They met Saba.
3: You understand?
2: They gave Saba how many goals?
1: Hold on.
3: Saba in the Champions League. Chelsea, why?
1: You beat Saba in the Champions League. You come and lose.
2: They met Saba.
1: And you are saying
3: what? Why is Saba saying the Champions
1: League? Listen to this.
3: Anyway, so we are moving on to the Ghana Premier League, and we'll talk about Accra Sofok and Kumasi Asante Kotoko. Yes, very, very important. Manchester United, no matter what, you see, United is a religion, and no matter

0: all honesty, they don't have what it requires or takes to compete in Africa on a consistent basis. They don't have it. They try sometimes.
1: Yeah.
0: From Ghana, for you to be able to compete in Africa, you must have one, the financial muscle, which comes from all manner of level, I mean, sources.
1: Yeah.
0: The fan base is one huge source of generating the fans. Reason why Cote d'Ivoire and Hans over the years were the only ones who could compete for Ghana in Africa over the period. Because they always had the fans who would come in and help gather resources to be able to continue competing in Africa. You have the fans who can give you the money to maintain quality and buy quality in the league and then go and compete in Africa.
1: Mm-hmm.
0: But for the Mediemers and the others, for them, on visits. So Mediemers, for instance, they were going to Africa, but yet they were selling their best players. They were selling them. They were going to Africa, but they were selling their best players.
1: Yeah,
0: how would they compete in Africa? You can't. You are selling your best players to your competitors in Africa. Salim went to Sudan.
1: Yeah.
0: Al Hilal, is it Al Hilal or Malama?
1: Yeah.
0: Who are also in the Champions League?
1: For money?
0: Yes, because they don't have the money.
1: Mm-hmm.
0: In Takwa, their fans, they don't have a lot of fans.
1: Yeah.
0: So they can't raise money from their fans. So the only means they can raise money is to sell players, so they can raise enough funds to go to Africa, because playing in Africa is expensive.
1: Yeah.
0: One travel alone, one travel to Congo, if they tell you how much they incurred in going to Congo, DR for that game alone, it's so expensive. If I tell you traveling within Africa, it's more expensive than going to Europe, will you believe it?
1: Mm.
0: But that's how it is.
1: Yeah.
0: So for Cote d'Ivoire and Hearts and for Ghana football, it's incumbent that these two clubs get themselves back at the top, so they can shine a light on Ghana football for us. They have the numbers. They have the numbers
1: and the might.
0: And the money.
1: Yeah.
0: But once they are weak, our teams will try, but they can't compete because financially they're not there. You saw the Mazembe Stadium and how full it was.
1: Yeah. As compared to what we gave.
0: But if nations are playing in Accra Sports Stadium, who will watch that game?
1: Look at the stadium.
0: Nobody will go and watch.
1: I watched on the last status.
0: Nobody will go and watch. I'm on the VIP stand where a few officials were.
1: Yeah.
0: Nobody will go and watch. So the Arab will come to Ghana and they'll feel at home. Because there's no difference. They're going to be nation.
1: And the 12 man is key.
0: Yeah. So Cote d'Ivoire has there, they must, as a case study, be pushed
1: to get back on track.
0: Of course. For the good of Ghana football and the Ghana Premier League.
1: Well, Hassan Meroni, let's talk about the results. You who don't have deep inside information like the man, Ben Ghazi. He's American bugger, but he has the deep info in the world. Cerebral Blacks and the like. Let's talk about Cote d'Ivoire and some of the games that happened in the Ghana Premier League.
2: Well, Cote d'Ivoire actually won, but their manager, Eric Tickler, he has been speaking a lot. And one thing I've noticed is that regardless of the results,
1: he's never satisfied.
2: He's never satisfied. He has something
1: that's
2: to say. After the game, yes, he won. They won. His team won. But he was displeased, not pleased with the manner in which his team defended, and he has this to say right after the game.
3: Second league match, I thought today's performance was obviously slightly better than our last performance away from home, but still a lot of work that needs to be done. Defensively, we were not the way I expect the team to be defensively. We struggled against them with a 4-3-3 system. They play with a lot of rotations, no real strikers, no real midfielders. Fullbacks very, very high, and we struggled to deal with it defensively. You know, that's our defensive organisation that was lacking. When to track, when to follow, when to step out of the line, all of these things. Players are still learning, you know, and our shifting, you know, wasn't great even after I moved to a back five.
1: Yeah, so Hassan. Eric Tinkler, the man, he wants more. Oliver Twist, he really, really wants more.
2: He really wants more. I think that when you do this, it kind of affects the players a little bit, because the players will feel like they are giving in. They are
1: no, but you watch the game.
2: If you watch, I watched, you know, bits and pieces of the game.
1: Mm-hmm.
2: But at the end of the day, you see, even if you know that there are still some areas that you would want to improve, but still give credits to the players. Make the players feel like, okay, your efforts are being recognized. They have been recognized, right?
0: But
2: you can't keep complaining that, okay,
0: yes,
2: we did.
0: But at the end of the day,
2: it was much better.
1: Room for improvement.

0: for improvement. If you begin your press conference by telling your players that they did not defend well and they do not, it sends a signal to the players that
1: he is a manager. He's been with them in training and he knows what is required of them.
0: No, but you see, I'm not making any comparisons whatsoever.
1: Oh, you think the man complains too much?
0: Exactly.
1: He
0: complains first about the pitch. He wants cooling break, and now the players.
1: That one there is his
0: work. So now,
1: if they sack him, you won't be there with him when they sack him.
0: No, you see. So now, allow
1: him to complain.
0: I'm asking.
1: Yeah.
0: So now, with him saying that he didn't like the way his players defended, is he going to blame it on the pitch? Or he's going to blame it on the players.
2: He said that the players could have done better. He didn't say that.
1: But you see, in a game and a wash. Yeah.
2: Mm-hmm. I can understand the point he's making.
0: Mm-hmm. No, but the
2: number of saves
0: have to make. I understand.
2: And then the penalty they considered so late. It was a silly penalty for the defender.
0: But Benghazi.
2: So if he says you could have done better.
1: And if it was a better attacking team,
0: but you see, now my point is that a team or a defense is a reflection of the coach's idea.
1: Yeah.
0: It's either you are telling me that these players are not good enough to implement your ideas. But you see, if you tell me that the players did not defend
2: well,
0: they could have defended better.
2: When someone
0: it means you are not satisfied with what you saw from the players.
2: It's English.
0: But at the end of the day, implementation.
2: If I say it could have, it means I know they can do better.
1: Yeah, it means they need, but
0: exactly.
1: It was not really out there.
2: It means they can do it.
0: Okay.
2: But they were not able to do it on a day.
1: Mm-hmm.
2: So when I said they could have, it means I believe in them, they can do better.
0: Okay.
2: So that's positive actually, it's not negative.
0: No, but you see, if you say that, I understand your point, but again, if you say that they could have done better, it basically means that your tactics could have been better.
2: So that is actually my point. They must do a sort of play.
1: Yeah.
2: They are telling you can't do it like you want it.
1: Mm-hmm.
2: So you can tell you they didn't do it as I wanted it.
0: Exactly. So you see, that's why I said that I don't want to make comparisons. But when you listen to the European coaches make, during their post-match press conferences, they actually take responsibility of how the teams play and how bad they but most of them happens like that.
1: You know, Mourinho.
0: Most of them happens like that.
1: Have you seen Pep Guardiola's interview?
0: No.
1: Have we not yet when Pep Guardiola was playing?
2: What you forget is that when the coach speaks and says we could have, don't think exactly said take yourself out of the equation.
0: No, I understand that.
2: He's defended better.
0: Yeah, I understand that.
1: Yeah,
0: but it sounded as though the blame was going to for me.
2: Last week, you know them Hans Flick. Vasa, when they were playing against one of the teams, I think Vasa were 3 or 4 days up.
1: Yeah.
2: He called Rodri. Mm-hmm. I think a quotation from Rodri to the sideline.
1: Yeah,
2: and was telling him what to do because he wasn't impressed with the work. Basa were up 3-4-0.
1: 4-0.
2: But he called Rodri for people.
1: Yeah,
2: and was telling he wasn't happy what he was doing.
1: Yeah.
0: So because, we saw that he was
1: Chelsea as yes, well. And he was with the better opponent.
0: You see,
1: he could go against them, and that's what coaches always see.
2: Of course,
1: because sometimes
2: you must always improve.
1: You with the opponent, you realize that this is not a really worthy opponent, and they can at least get great chances against us this way. What if they meet a certain Accra of Oak? What if they meet a certain Bibiani Gold Stars who have a former striker? Kwame Poku in there.
0: Poku.
1: You know, so I in the way I get a coach. Anyway, let's talk about Accra of Oak. I get to practice.
0: Accra of Oak, Nebuesa Kapoor are doing the lost job, the lost work for Accra of Oak fans. And I mean, as a house fan, honestly,
1: you're a house fan.
0: I am. I've always been
1: phobia.
0: Never say die. We never say. But you see, for the first time in a very long time, I see Accra House of Folk fans happy at the beginning of the Ghana Premier League season.
1: Nothing to complain about.
0: I haven't seen that in a very, very long time.
1: Yeah.
0: Myself included. I haven't seen that in a very, very long time. When you look at the attendance as well, and you look at the fans that trooped in towards the team play, it was very, very encouraging. It was very encouraging. And when you look at the way the team play, and the manner in which the team came back from behind
3: to, you know, get the win in this game. They went down, you know, in there, but then they came back strongly and then won that game. It was very refreshing to see. And one thing that I've noticed as well is that they actually played well.
1: Well, you know, Benghazi has to leave us. So Ben, quick thoughts. Can, you know, the big question I really wanted you to hear from Prekese. I was going to ask you, I'll let Prekese also touch on the league, but before you go, can anyone stop Barcelona?
2: Of course. I mean, it's just
1: Yes,
2: they are. But point is that every football team, and it's a long season, you go through phases.
3: Yeah.
2: What you even would fear is you don't want to peak a bit too early. So yes, I know we have begun well. Fortunately for us, all our key players are present. Nobody's injured.
1: Yeah.
2: It's helping. All the key players are available. They're all fully fit and they are ready to go. So Yamal is in form, Rafinha is on,
1: the new signings,
2: they are doing their bit. So fortunately all the big boys are available. If they're all fit and available, I mean, this is how the team will play. But the problem, however, you know, we concede, we are conceding goals. So it tells you that
1: if they kind of goals they concede,
2: the problem is still there. So what happened is that if you have all your players fit, you score more but you concede. So you hope that you score more and concede less. But if you play against a very potent defense with a very strong attack in a Champions League especially, this will not work for you. If you play against a PSG, an Arsenal, a Bayern Munich in form with all their players, and have this sort of setup, you will score, they will score, but they might end up scoring more than you do. So the danger is still there. I mean, that's our thing. I always have said that I felt we could have gone in for a defender to partner with Kubasi, because the youngsters pairing with Kubasi seem not to be getting the results we want. But let's see how it all goes. But it's a start. We can be faulted. We can be stopped by a team. That one there is football. We can be stopped by a team.
1: All right. Thank you so much, Benghazi. And then, of course, let's now get back to the Premier League. Benghazi has to leave us. That's why he's a Barcelona fan. And that's why I just wanted him to briefly touch on the Barcelona team. Prekese GH, the last time you were here, you said that House of Oak and Monday we'll see. You know that Mutala called me. Mutala called me in the evening that he told us on Friday that Accra House of Oak would find a way to win. And indeed something must kill a man. And now they beat Biani Gold Stars in there. But then good afternoon to you.
4: Good afternoon, my brother.
1: And talk to us about the Ghana Premier League.
4: Well, first of all I have to thank the Almighty God for giving us the strength and the grace for us to be counted among the living. Notwithstanding that, we also need to appreciate our listeners, our viewers, for always having time to listen to us. But you see, I think first of all, I would love to start from what happened at Aduana, Nanajima Bedu Park, where FC Samates went and they won by 1-0, and that was a very incredible performance by Nanajman and his team, because you could see very well that the two clubs had different coaches. You know, Brekum Chelsea was under the management or the leadership of Kofi Yesu. That means the former, now who is the new head coach of Aduana Stars. Yes, that was talking about Samuel Boadu. You know, Samuel Boadu was the former coach of Berkum Chelsea and now moved to Aduana Stars. And we have Nanajman, who was also the head coach for Vision FC, but this time moved to Samates. And we all saw what he did with the top four, how he was able to mashar. His team also come up with a strategy and a game plan to play the top four, to see how best he can be able to get all his boys on to understand his tactics and his game plan, so that he'll be able to get the maximum results from them. And I'm not surprised for them to have gone to Nanajman Bedu Sports Stadium and beat a home team, that is Aduana Stars, by 1-0. Was very, very incredible. We need to give them the credit. If you look at the table, or if you look at the fixtures for the weekend, you could see, I think the I think Hearts of Oak had an away win. Then we also had Samatex also getting a one away win. So it tells you that only Hearts of Oak and Samatex had victory as our away clubs that had the victory for the day or for the match day two. And let's give the FC Samatex credit for going to a very tough grounds to win against the Diana Stars. Way to me, I believe they are also a title contenders for this season. In as much as they have not started, they've not started well. They are they know they are very stubborn club, a very hard nut to crack, and you can't take anything away from the Diana Stars. So for FC Samatex to go and to pick all the maximum 3 points, I think we should give them the credit. They've really done a good job.
1: I mean, they're one of the teams who have won their two games.
4: Yeah, they've won their two games. Yeah. Especially, you see, this is a typical, is, you know, we are seeing the replica of what they did during the top four. They came to the top four with all their team members, with a new coach who said he wanted a team that he could see his hand, its handprint on them.
1: Yeah.
4: And he could see. That's why he rejected so many clubs when he left Vision FC. And this time he has been able to have a team that he could really, really show hand working. And we've seen the handwork of Nana Ajman for doing a fantastic job against, for winning against the Diana Stars, which was a very hard fight, a very hard fought victory that they received.
1: So you think some of them are going to do well in the Ghana Premier
4: League? They are going to really do well. They are, because, you know, since they came into the Ghana Premier League, they've always been a force to reckon with.
1: Mm-hmm.
4: Especially, they try to make sure they make the Century Arena a very a fortress that you cannot break them easily. And now in the Ghana Premier League, before you can win, you need to make sure you win your home matches and also get at least half, win half of the away games. If you're able to do so, the likelihood for you to win the Ghana Premier League is very high.
1: Yeah.
4: Because if you're able to win all your home matches and win half of the away games and probably get draws too, you are likely to win the Ghana Premier League. And I really like the fact they've also, you know, they are a team that people have not noticed them very well.
1: Mm-hmm.
4: Yes, they have been underrated. But don't forget that we all start this Ghana Premier League with 0 points.
1: Yeah.
4: Every team has 0 points.
1: Mm-hmm.
4: So it is per as we win, that's where we begin to accumulate the points.
1: Yeah.
4: And we shouldn't forget, Medeama did the same thing. They came from the blind side and they won the league. Now Samatex is also doing something that people are not watching. They are rather focusing on Accra's folk and Kumasi Santiago, because they are the biggest club.
1: Mm.
4: But the smaller clubs are also doing something that I think they also need to be given attention so that we can be able to go for Samatex to go to Adriana home grounds and win. That's very incredible.
1: It's a big statement.
4: It's a big telling you that
1: keep a clean sheet.
4: If they meet Hearts of Oak, if they meet Kumasi Santiago, they will really, really give them a very tough time.
1: Well, let's talk about Hearts of Oak. You didn't expect them to win, but they did a comeback to win that game.
4: Yes, I think, you see, they have really proven that they are really in for the party. Because before this game, the last time Hearts won against Bebiani Gold Stars at the Deng Sparks was in 2020-2021 season. That's where they won.
1: Yeah.
4: So what is it, the last five games? They've lost one, they've won one, they have drew three and lost one. They lost the last game, the last season. They were lost by 2-1. So this time, under a new technical direction, under a new technical head, I think they needed to make a statement, especially after they were able to break the 10-year chains of not winning a Ghana Premier League match day one. And the last time they did that was during the Kenichi Yeshayi's time.
1: Yeah.
4: That is when Accra's folk were able to win by 1-0 against UNBC. They won that game. Since then, it's either they lose or they draw. But this time, there is a new atmosphere. There is a new wind blowing, indicating that now Hearts of Oak is going to a different level. But don't forget, the fact that they've been able to win their two games doesn't necessarily mean that all
0: all is going to be on a silver platter. You know, for Hakazu folk,
1: yeah,
0: there has been series of coaches that have come, and the team do not allow them to finish their tenure
1: before they go.
0: Before they go,
1: Benghazi was talking about the same thing.
0: Within the period of time, when they start losing games, now they start calling the head of the coach, and which I think they should be able to be mindful of that, because that is not what it's supposed to be. They should allow all these coaches. Because don't forget that every coach coming into a club comes within his own philosophy. Every coach who comes in here comes with his own ideology, comes with his own structure, that comes with his own mentality. And it is brought out to the coach to see how he can impact these ideologies and philosophies onto the players, for them to understand him, for them to give him the best result they want. So they have to give them ample time, so that they can be able to deliver, they can be able to have all their plans, all their philosophy well understood by the players, so that they can do the needful. But not the situation whereby they will truncate them, they will terminate their contract when they start losing games. In football, there are three things. It's either you win, you lose, or you draw. So when the team is winning now, and they think all is well, they should just exercise patience and tie it to their belts. But when they get to the diet, when they get to the dark days, when the team is losing matches, when the team is playing draw games, they should be understood that this is where the level they've got into. This is the angle where they've got into. And for them, they should understand. The same way they were rejoicing when the team was winning.
1: But because are you wishing them downfall?
0: No, it is part of the game. It is a system. It will come to
1: Are you not happy that Hearts of Oak are winning?
0: No, it is a good start for Hearts of Oak.
1: Mm-hmm.
0: No twist about that.
1: Yeah.
0: But you're definitely going to meet the dark days. Because you're going to meet the likes of Adriana Stars. You're going to meet the likes of Kumasa Santokotoko. You're going to meet a Samates. So when you meet them, you will begin to feel it. You should understand when it doesn't go well with you, nobody should blame the coach.
1: Mm.
0: Nobody should come and throw tantrum that we don't want the coach is not doing well, and for that matter, the coach should leave, the tech team should leave. No. But when the coach is winning, you are praising him. Even when you sack your general manager, nobody's talking about it because the team is winning.
1: Yeah.
0: But when the table turns,
1: mm-hmm,
0: and you get to the dark days, nobody should point fingers at the exit of the coach, the general manager. That, oh, you should have done this. You should have done this. Oh, this one would have come, bring it on board. You had him now. You allowed him to leave. Let the man live in peace. Now you found an IMC. Let the IMC come and do that. If we've known them, we know them already. We know the capabilities of Odetoyi. We know the capabilities of Akambi. And if you have the likes of Nyao Tamaku, Dr. Gay.
1: Yeah.
0: We are talking about football administration. So please, now that the team is winning, they should understand it. They should exercise patience. Not to have high hopes, thinking that, oh, they are going to win all the 34 matches. No. At one time, they will lose matches. 2, 3, 4, for that time, continuously, consecutively. They should understand it. That's part of the system.
1: Mm.
0: And for that, they should not blame anybody.
1: Well, House of Hook should not blame anybody. Let's talk about Kumasi Asante Kotoko.
0: Well, I think Kotoko is also having that there's a new wind blowing there,
1: mm-hmm,
0: because they also have a new coach.
1: Yeah.
0: And I don't know whether what Kotoko are doing, having the three-member management on
1: yeah.
0: the board, is the same thing now House of Hook is also trying to do.
1: Mm-hmm.
0: You know, Kotoko is having three now. Hearts of Oak has also moved to have three.
1: Interim.
0: Yes, of course, interim. But you see, what Kotoko is doing, it seems if you're able to give the coach more time, they'll be able to get the best out of them. I still believe he has to allow the work rather speaks for him than to speak when there's no need to speak. But I'm talking about the technical head of Kumasi Asante Kotoko,
1: yeah,
0: Eric Tinkler.
1: Mm.
0: in our system here, in our terrain, if you talk too much, you create attention. And with attention comes on, that is where you have a lot of enemies.
1: Yeah, and so much pressure.
0: And so much pressure, because Kotoko is not a club where the supporters understand what we mean by building a system. Where could they understand that, oh, we just give them time? No. What that all that Kotoko knows is about results. They are result-oriented supporters. That is their mentality. That is their mindset. If things are going on, where everybody begin to praise. Let's give credit to them for you. Them to go and beat Heart of Lion. Beat them. The last time they beat them was 2015.
1: Yeah.
0: Since then, they've not been able to beat Heart of Lion. And if you look at last season, where Bashir Hilford came and took them and made them miserable, even they as a coach could sit down and analyze that the Kotoko team is very weak. But this time, they were able to prove themselves. They were able to redeem their image. They were able to salvage the terrible 1-1, the 2-2 draw that they had against the BB United, debutant of the Ghana Premier League, where they failed to win. They needed to save themselves by winning this game, at least to send a message that for the first time since 2015, especially at home, we've been able to beat Bando Heart of Lion. That will give a signal to any club coming in to face them. But this will also exercise patience, that in as much as they are winning today, they should be very, very cautious. Because definitely
1: something will kill a man.
0: They must face hard times. Because no, you see, when you have a club like Vienna Stars losing these 2 matches, coming the next game is going to be a very, very tough game.
1: Yeah.
0: But they are definitely going to, having Bebiani Gold Stars losing, it's going to be a very tough game. You understand?
3: Yeah.
0: You have the Asante club, even Asante Gold, Asante 04. Atemitan is also giving a signal that they have also come to the party.
1: Kayum Zito. Very experienced man.
0: And I'm telling you that even when he was at Kotoko, he was still the technical head for the Asante 04. So I think they should be very mindful. They should tone down. And believe me, this season league is going to be a very interesting one.
1: Okay.
0: And if you look at the statistics for this Ghana Premier League, now we've played 2 matches. Now, if you know the match, we've played 16 games. 16 games, the home teams have won 11. Then 2 away teams have won. So we have 11 home wins, 2 away wins. That 2 away wins could be the second match, the 2 that has to folk, and that of FC Samates
1: against Eduana.
0: Yeah, against Eduana. Yeah, then you have 4 draws. Then we've recorded 40 goals. 29 of these goals come in the first half, 11 come in the second half. We've recorded 21 goals all in the first half and 19 in the second half. So you could see very well that the first half, more goals are recorded, and the second half we received 29 and 19 goals. Then 64 yellow cards have been recorded, 2 red cards, then 5 penalty awarded. 5 penalty awarded, 2 have been 3 have been scored, 2 have been mixed.
1: One of them was Benjamin Asare yesterday. Goal. He saved a penalty in the 90th minute to Accra Suffolk.
0: And you could see there has not been any own goal in
1: the Ghana Premier League
0: this season. Well, so it tells you that
1: it's going to be interesting.
0: It's going to be interesting. No, but this time I think the Ghana Premier League for this season arguably is going to be one of the best season ever.
1: Okay.
0: Yes, because looking at how the bigger clubs have really stood on their grounds, trying to show some glimpses of determination of winning the Ghana Premier League this season, I think it's going to be a very tough, a very high competitive season.
1: Well, let's see how it goes. Prakese believes that the Ghana Premier League season, just after 2 games, he thinks that it is going to be very interesting. And let's see how the Ghana Premier League goes this season as well. Who do you think would win the Ghana Premier League this year? Why not? You can send us a text or a WhatsApp message on the number 055-288-0216. 055-288-0216. Do you think anybody can stop Barcelona? Let's move to the foreign scene. Before we get to the Premier League, let's talk about Barcelona. Hassan, you've watched Barcelona play. Their fans told me the last time that now if they don't score 5 goals against you, you can take the 3 points away. And you know, they are playing some great football. Barcelona plays some good football. And I think that if they can go all the way, I mean, no one can really stop them.
3: They look very, very good right now. Without a doubt, they look very, very good. But what happened last season, or what has been their problem, mm-hmm. is still their problem right now.
1: You think so?
3: Yes. Which is, you know, the number of goals they concede.
1: But they are scoring more now.
3: They are scoring more,
1: yeah.
3: But they are still conceding. And like Benghazi said earlier, you could still be scoring, and you would end up meeting a team that has a very, very strong defense, and you might not end up scoring as many as you'd want, or might end up not scoring at all. So if you have a game where your attackers are not able to score, what happens to your defense? Are they also going to, you know, prevent your team from conceding, or they are going to go ahead to continue conceding as they usually do? So it's a problem that needs to be attended to. But I think this is what comes with the style of play of Hansi Flick. He has this, you know, high pressing style of play, high line style of play. And one thing about the high line is that in pressing the opponent, it's very good. Especially when you have very good attackers, you are able to score, you are able to press well. But then it also exposes your defense. It exposes your defense. And if you don't have very, very good center backs, you would concede a lot, like we are seeing Barcelona concede. And the thing is that right now, Barca, defensively they are good, but there is only one defender you could say which is rock solid for FC Barcelona right now, which is Pau Cubarsí. And for him, he is not somebody you can say is a hard tackling defender. He is a ball playing defender. So Barcelona actually need a hard tackling defender. Christensen cannot give you that. Gerard Martin cannot give you that. So I think Barcelona actually need to work on their defense. Up front, they have been brilliant. And you see, there is a lot of similarities between Barcelona and Chelsea, which we'll get to very soon.
1: Hey.
3: Yes, I mean, a lot of similarities.
1: Similarities.
3: In fact, let me get to it right
1: Chelsea
3: now.
1: Chelsea-Barca.
3: Chelsea-Barca. Mm-hmm. Now, when you look at Europe right now, which team are scoring as many as Chelsea and Barcelona? You can count very few. Chelsea are the highest scorers.
1: See the way Pregnant is giving bombastic
3: side. It's the truth though. Chelsea are the highest scorers in the Premier League right now. As things stand now, they are the highest scorers. But unfortunately, they've conceded. They have scored about 15 goals and conceded 10 goals now. Now you look at Barcelona as well. Even though Barcelona haven't conceded as many as Chelsea have, they also have, you know, goal concession problem as well. You look at Real Madrid. Real Madrid keep winning, but they are also struggling to keep clean sheets.
1: They lost one game.
3: Exactly. So, like I said, there is a similarity between Chelsea and FC Barcelona.
1: So they become the twins.
3: They become twins. So for Barcelona, right? For Barcelona, they actually can't be stopped.
1: You think so?
3: They can be stopped. The thing is that when they meet a very, very good attacking team, they are going to be stopped. And right now, one of the smaller teams, until you know they play in the El Clasico, one of the teams that I feel can actually worry Barcelona is Deportivo La Coruña.
1: Oh,
3: looking at how they are playing, how they are scoring, looking at, you know, how Pierre-Emerick Aubameyang has been scoring, they have been scoring, and they actually have a very, very good team as well. They have a very, very good team. When you look at their team, when you look at their setup,
1: yeah,
3: they are a very good team. So for me, aside Real Madrid, aside Atletico, who are the usual, you know, customers of new getting a win over FC Barcelona, I think one of the teams that could actually pull up a surprise against Barca is Deportivo La Coruña. Now, let's talk about Chelsea. You see, I am tired.
1: Oh,
3: at this point, I am tired of having a mediocre defense. I'm tired of having a mediocre defense. Now, gone are the days where you would have Leboeuf in defense, you'd have Marcel Desailly in defense, you'd have Ivanovic, you'd have Ashiluko, you'd have John Terry, you would have Alex, you have the likes of Ricardo Carvalho in there.
1: You have Barbara, man.
3: I mean, come on. Let's be serious. You know, those are the days. As a matter of fact,
1: he played for Chelsea.
3: He played for Chelsea, yes, but he didn't
1: really,
3: you know.
1: Yeah.
3: But you see, one of the reasons why Chelsea became Chelsea we know today is their strength in defense. Chelsea made a name for itself because they became the first team to actually concede 15 goals in a Premier League season. 15 goals in a 38 game played Premier League season. That is a very, very difficult thing to do, especially in England. Now, in the past four years, Chelsea have to settle with Fofana in defense. You have to settle with Tosin Adarabioyo, you had to settle with having Benoit Badiashile, you had to settle with Malangsa in defense. I mean, for crying out loud, this is Chelsea we are talking about. And now you have Gerard Hato, you have Levi Kowo, you have Max Lacroix, and you have Fofana and then Etampo. And Chelsea are still conceding. Now, honestly speaking, when you look at the defense of Chelsea right now, the only player you can regard as a world-class defender for Chelsea right now is Maxence Lacroix. He's the only player you could say can at least warm the bench of the greatest Chelsea team in defense. He's the only player. The rest, honestly, Liverpool, his issue has been injuries. And now coming back from injury, you can clearly see that he's struggling. There are times where you see his brilliance, but he has struggled to get back to the Liverpool that Chelsea sent out, you know, to Brighton. Liverpool actually made his name in the English Premier League when he was at Brighton, not at Chelsea. Playing for Chelsea, we haven't seen the brilliance of Liverpool yet. Even though, you know, most often figuratively, he's regarded as our best defender, but we haven't seen that yet. And for me, I would actually blame Xavi Alonso for the results against Hull City. Because, like I said here last week, you can't have about five defenders feature in five matches. Almost five different starting lineups in defense for Chelsea since, you know, the season started. Also in the Carabao Cup as well. This week, you'll see Atampo, Lacroix, Fofana. The following week, you will see Kowo, Atampo, Fofana. The next week, you are seeing Lacroix, Atampo. I mean, for crying out loud, you've now played five matches and you are telling me that you don't know the best three men. If you are going for a three back, you do not know the best three men for a defense at this point.
1: He doesn't want to be predictable, you know.
3: It's not about being predictable. One of the best things about Pep Guardiola is that when he's naming his starting 11, you could predict who will start, but at the end of the day, you'll find it difficult to beat the team. That is what makes you a very good coach. That is what makes you a very good team. Your own predictability is not about, you know, not having, you know, the usual starting lineup on and all that. It's about your game plan.
1: Yeah.
3: Your game plan. That is what's
1: so you're worried. You're worried about Chelsea.
3: For me, I'm very worried right now. Hull City are a very good team. Mm-hmm. They are playing very good right now.
1: So you're not basing this just on the Hull City game.
3: No, not on the Hull City game. What I'm saying is that at this point, Chelsea should have figured out their three men in defense already. And you know, the constant change in defense, I think, plays part of, you know, it's part of the reasons why Chelsea have conceded all these goals. Because at the end of the day, you have a world-class goalkeeper who actually, you know, produces a lot of saves. But I always say that your goalkeeper is as good as your defense. If you have a very good backline, your goalkeeper is safe. If you do not have a very good backline, your goalkeeper is always going to be exposed. I mean, Emi Martinez can save as many as he can, but he can't save all of them. He can't save all of them. So for me, I think Xavi Alonso at this point should have figured his starting men in defense already. We are tired of having mediocrity in Chelsea right now. We are tired. No, it's very frustrating. Just like I said, we've gone past the days of having, but where you're missing the best defenders in the English Premier League.
1: One game that you've drawn,
3: it's not about one game that we've drawn. Hey. But when you listen to João Pedro speak, he says that in the English Premier League, you can't afford to drop points. You can't afford to drop points in the English Premier League, especially when you are the
1: Hull
3: highest scoring team. Hull City are unbeaten,
1: mm-hmm.
3: but you can't afford to drop points this early in the season when you want to be title contenders.
1: Are you? Well, Pregese, let's quickly get there before I open the phone lines quickly because we have some 7 minutes
4: when,
1: to go.
4: When a board member of Chelsea, you should try and understand his sentiment, where he's coming from.
1: I don't know why he's worried. Yes. If you are worried, what's your mind?
4: He's a board member of Chelsea. You should understand where his sentiment is coming from. Mm. He's worried because he's invested.
3: Stella is also a member of the board.
4: No. For Stella, he's from Madrid. You know?
1: No, Stella is a Chelsea fan. Stella is a full blown. She's a blue.
5: Yes, I'm a blue and a Madrid fan as well. The Madrid, there's a story.
1: One day I'll share that story.
5: It has always been like that. Ask Jones.
1: Anyway,
4: I think a shock 1-0 loss to Real Betis last time in the La Liga.
1: Yeah,
4: third Madrid. Early momentum under Mourinho, but they wasted no time in getting back after we're able to win big time against
1: big time.
4: Yes, we won
1: 4-1. Barca scored them 5.
4: No, you see, the fact that Barca were able to score them 5 doesn't mean they will definitely come with the same structure and tactics when they deployed against Barca.
1: Are you still scared about Barcelona?
4: No, I've come to understand that it's a very long journey, and definitely when you start a season like this, and you have all your players fully fit, you think you're already on course, but when the injuries begin to set in, that is where you begin to show glimpses of your inability to put up a team that will be able to win matches. Even on paper, it will seem easier for you to win certain games, but it will not be so. But I think, you know, for the second season, you know, for the second time in the season that Madrid have won 3 goals in the first half, in this league, and you know that
1: scored 3 goals,
4: and which matching the number of time they've managed in the 2025-2026 season. And don't forget that Mbappe has also scored 6 goals and has always played a very big part in terms of the victories Madrid have really chopped this season. He has also made a lot of assists in the game, and it tells you that, you know, when you look at, I think since 2016, when we have the likes of James Rodriguez, who made that same record against Espanyol, scored within the 17th minute. He scored and also provided an assist. And that tells you what Kylian Mbappe is doing. And he has already scored 6 goals in this La Liga. He's making the first player to score that many goals in Madrid opening 5 games. I mean, in all the Madrid 5 games, they've scored in every game that we've played. And I think a player who did that was in 2021-2022 season. Now we have Karim Benzema winning, scoring in all the 5 games.
1: First five games of the season.
4: And you see, when you look at him, he has really proven that at least everything that he's doing is also doing
1: So you are convinced
4: that Ada Gurel is coming as
1: so. Are you convinced?
4: For now, you know, it used to be an early day year when I started feeling that kind of fear about
1: Barcelona.
4: But I've come to realize that since it's a long journey, it's a marathon of games, Tevele is going to meet the dark days.
1: Allah.
4: And when the dark days comes, that is where we'll see whether Hansen Flick is the Hansen Flick that we knew. Because when you have...
1: So you're no more scared?
4: No. When I watched the Madrid game against Real Vallecano, I realized that Jose Mourinho has woken up after the loss against Real Betis. And that's why he gave a signal. I told you that the game that we lost against Real Betis is going to be a tough one.
1: We have a call on the line 0552880216.

Yeah, if the sun stops shining, I know that I shouldn't care because we still have you. Our beautiful Star FM listeners. What a beautiful afternoon. It's a brand new week and it's a Monday. Happy Monday to you. My name is Amishika and this is Star Drive right here on Star 103.5 FM. We're live from the Platinum Place right here in Northridge. And from now till 5 p.m., we're keeping you company with some good music, amazing conversations, things to learn, and of course, we'll tell you some things that are trending. So much happened over the weekend, and we heard of the passing of the veteran Ghanaian gospel musician Bernice Ofei. And for many of us, her music is part of our memories. Her song Life is Short is one that carries messages that has stayed with us over the years. May she rest in perfect peace. Now I'm doing this with DJ Mono, who is in charge of the music, and he decided that we had to start this week with R&B, and I've been enjoying it so much in the studio. Now, before I tell you everything I have for you today, here's a little thing to carry you through the week. So sometimes life changes things on us without warning us. After all the hard work, sacrifice, sweat, something can happen that makes us feel like we have to start all over again. Something like that happened to me this morning. But a setback does not mean that your effort was wasted. The strength, the experience, and lessons you gained along the way are still yours. So this Monday, whatever did not go as planned for you, I need you to take a deep breath. Pick yourself up and keep moving. There's always another opportunity to begin again. Have a strong and beautiful week ahead. This is Star Drive right here on Star 103.5 FM. My name is Amishika. Stay with us. DJ Mono, come here, enjoy some more music. When we come back, we'll tell you some things I'm sure you did not know.

0: I don't hate how much I love you. Just because you're tuned into Star 103.5 FM, I can never hate it. This is Star Drive right here on Star 103.5 FM. My name is Amishika. And right now, it is time for us to dive into the world of knowledge with the Did You Know segment.
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So today's date is 14th September 2026. The time is 44 minutes past 2 p.m. I hope your day is going great. Now, let me tell you something I'm sure you did not know. Or maybe you knew about it, but I want to brush up your memory a little. Did you know that this week, starting from yesterday, 13th September, all the way till 19th September, Saturday, is Eczema Week. And today is World Atopic Eczema Day. And eczema is also called atopic dermatitis, and it is a chronic condition that makes the skin dry, itchy, and inflamed. And here in Ghana, some people call it ekro in chi. And in Ewe, we call it zonli. Zonli, I'm sure you have seen it before. It's something that is so common, and it affects more than 230 million people worldwide. Now, this year's theme for Eczema Week and Eczema Day is Break the Invisible Burden. And this is because eczema affects much more than the skin. The constant itching that results in burning can make it hard for you to sleep at night, and it can affect your school, your work, your mental health, your productivity. And a lot of people believe some myths about eczema. Some people think that if you have eczema, it means you are a dirty person. That is not true. It is not a curse, and it is not contagious. Just because you're sitting by somebody who has eczema, ekro, or zonli, does not mean that you are also going to get it. And you should know that it can be triggered or worsened by things like perfumes, heat, sweat, harsh soaps, stress, and for some people, certain foods can trigger it. So it's important to pay attention to your body, know what worsens your symptoms and know what does not, just so that you can avoid worsening your symptoms and just so that you can manage the condition better. And if you're listening to this and you have eczema, know that you are not alone. Now, the next thing I want us to know today is September 14th is also recognized as Food is Medicine Day. Now, this one is exceptionally important because food is a basic need. You cannot go a day without eating unless you're fasting, and that has spiritual backup that makes you not feel too hungry. But as humans, we eat every single day, and food has a massive impact on our health. And you should know that an unhealthy diet can increase your risk of conditions like high blood pressure, diabetes, and stroke. This is why it's important for us to know the need to eat healthy meals. And the theme for this year's celebration of Food as Medicine Day is Eat to Live. And to do that, we need to cut back on heavily processed foods like sugar-sweetened sodas, processed meats such as sausages and canned corned beef, instant noodles, and packaged salty snacks. A lot of us end up eating heavily processed foods every single day, and it's not good for our health. Instead, let's eat nutrient-rich local foods that we have here, like Ontomre, which provides important nutrients like iron, Dawa Dawa, which has nutrients that support the heart health, and garden eggs and okra, which are rich in fiber and can support healthy blood sugar levels. So today, I want you to know that we should not eat just to fill our stomachs. Let us nourish our bodies and protect our long-term health. Whatever you eat should be healthy for you.

now to the last but definitely not the least thing I want you to know. September is Recovery Month, and today is National Sober Day. And it's a day that is dedicated to supporting people who are choosing to live substance-free. There are some people who have made a bold decision to stop drinking alcohol, and some people know that they want to stop, but they just have not been able to start doing it yet. Today is for you. It's also a day to reduce the stigma around addiction and recognize the strength it takes to pursue recovery. And we know here in Ghana, alcohol is woven into so many parts of our lives. If you go to funerals, you have some alcohol, weddings, outdoorings, parties, pubs, and even a casual weekend hangout. But you should know that excessive alcohol use can come with serious consequences, including liver disease, accidents, relationship problems, domestic violence, and financial difficulties. And that is why today's celebration is very important. We want to celebrate sobriety and encourage people to renew their commitment to living alcohol-free, drink less, or simply reduce harmful drinking. So that is it for Did You Know Today? Three different things, but one simple reminder: know more about your health, and whatever action you take, whatever thing you put in your body, you need to make sure that it is not harming you. This is Star Drive right here on Star 103.5 FM. My name is Amishika. 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Or you can WhatsApp them on 0243-143-143 if you have any inquiries. You really need to level up, and CompuGhana has so much passion for technology and they're making it so easy for all of us to level up. This is Star Drive, and coming up on Star Forum today, today we're having a conversation about relationships, marriages, and before I tell you more about it, let's enjoy some more music. When we come back, I'll tell you more about our forum topic for today. 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
2: Hello there and welcome to Focus on Africa. I am Nkechi Obonna in Lagos, Nigeria. Senegal is under growing pressure to tackle its hidden debt worth more than $11 billion and has turned to the IMF for help. Meanwhile, citizens say surging inflation, energy costs and food prices are biting families.
3: If you take the bag of rice, like the 50 kilogram, so there is an increase of 25% of the bag of rice. If you take the vegetables, for example, let's talk about the onions. The price is

0: doubled. Every product is now increased. So this is a real, real problem.
1: And the dress that got international attention, bringing to light the 7 anatomical layers involved in a caesarean section to life on the Miss World stage in Vietnam. We speak to the Ugandan designer on the significance.
2: People don't know that a mother going through the C-section, some mothers are unfortunately unable to give birth naturally and they have to sacrifice and, you know, go through all the pain. You know, when you get the C-section, the healing process is also really long. So I wanted it to be addressed in one way or another.
1: It's Monday, September 14th. Senegalese President Bassirou Diomaye Faye will hold talks with the International Monetary Fund Managing Director Kristalina Georgieva in Washington this week as Senegal seeks a new IMF bailout program. The talks come as the country grapples with a debt crisis and rising living costs. On the streets of Dakar, protesters are demanding lower prices for essentials, including food, fuel, electricity, and rent.
3: You need it. Without 20,000 or 15,000 francs, you cannot cook the 2 meals per day. Bear in mind, we haven't added breakfast. Bear in mind, we haven't even added the fact that the children have to go to school. I tell you that for a large Senegalese family home, when you go out to buy 1 kilogram of meat, if you have 15,000, you are still 1,500 short. Can you imagine for people who have big households? Maybe those who have smaller households can manage, but now everything is expensive. The slice of fish that used to cost 2,500 now costs more than that, almost 4,000 now.
4: It scares us because we don't have the salary to overcome this lifestyle, so it's normal that it worries us a little. From the end of the month, we feel persecuted. We struggle to make it to the next month. I get the impression the state is somewhere else, and it's also disappointing because we didn't vote for this.
1: So how did Senegal get here? In September 2024, Senegal's new government said it had uncovered billions of dollars in public debt that the previous administration had not disclosed. IMF now estimates that the hidden debt is worth more than $11 billion, while some analysts put the figure closer to $13 billion. That's more than a quarter of Senegal's total debt. So I spoke to Mahata Babi, co-founder of the 30 Days for a Fair Price campaign, which is calling for a lower cost of living. He began by comparing how much prices have risen.
0: If you take the bag of rice, like the 50 kilogram, so there is an increase of 25% of the bag of rice. If you take the vegetables, for example, let's talk about the onions. The price is doubled. Every product is now increased. So this is a real, real problem.
1: And what is this movement calling for, the 30 days for a fair price? What exactly is the movement calling for?
0: Right now, the first thing was just to do a peaceful demonstration that we did. So we called everybody to join us, to shout out loud our voices, to show to people that right now the cost of living here is high. So this was the first initiative we did. And thank God everybody came. That demonstration showed that the pain is for everybody. Our initiative is the voice of every consumer here in Senegal. What we want to do, what we plan to do, is every single day to raise the voice of consumers. We are living in a very expensive country, and then the government have to work to do their job in order to make our life better.
1: Across the world, and even in Nigeria, where I am speaking to you currently, we have seen protesters carry placards demonstrating the price of commodities and their grievances to the government. But in your case, we're seeing young people in Senegal carry empty calabashes and empty containers. Could you tell us what the significance of these objects are for the protest?
0: Yeah, actually, we just wanted to show that our calabashes are empty because we no longer can, you know, really fool it. We use our calabashes to go to the market to buy the vegetables and the provisions and everything we need for our daily life. But now We wanted to show those empty calabashes that we can no longer afford it to fool them all.
1: Many thanks to Mahata Babi, co-founder of the 30 Days for a Fair Price campaign. Now, earlier, the government took some steps to ease the cost of living and reached a staff-level agreement with the IMF on a new $2.2 billion three-year lending program to support economic and financial reforms. The deal still needs approval from IMF's executive board. Dr. Aminata Touré is the high representative of the Senegalese president, and she started by explaining the debt situation in the country.
5: There is no point of crying after spilled milk, as we say, but definitely it has been a tough one because, I mean, we are a developing country. We need investment. We need to deal with health, with education, with employment for our youngsters. But at the same time, you have to pay the debt. So we were quite happy after 2 years of negotiation, discussion, to be close to a deal with IMF and, of course, as a partners.
1: But why was this debt not discovered until now? Was it hidden?
5: Well, there is a whole discussion about hidden or not. But a debt is very difficult to hide a debt because you have to sign a debt contract, etc. Maybe that was an issue of accounting. That's what it was. But hidden or not, the debt is here and we have to pay it. It's unfortunate, very unfortunate that it got to that level because it's not a sign of good management, good governance. But as I said, in 2024, President Bassirou Diomaye Faye inherited that debt and he had a very responsible attitude because the issue is while discussing with our financial partners, we wanted to make sure that we will preserve also all our development potential because we have in mind the dark days, dark years of adjustment, structural adjustment that our countries went through. So we didn't want to go through that, which explain also the length of our discussion. So I think we are close to a very balanced agreement that we preserve our social programs, etc. But of course, the government will have to save on its expenditures, functioning admin expenditures while preserving the social policy.
1: I hear you when you say the government is going to need to make savings and make adjustments. Now, Senegalese people are wondering, how will these debts be repaid without having any economic shocks on the cost of living, which is already skyrocketing, inflation as well. Inflation figures are also hitting the roof. How do you plan to repay this debt without economic shocks that will be felt by Senegalese people?
5: Debt or not, inflation is a universal phenomenon. Throughout Africa, we are going through inflation because we have extroverted economies, so we inherit most of the inflation that occur following, you know, the hike of price of gas, the consequences of different wars. So this is a phenomenon that is not specific to Senegal at all. But what I'm saying is it will take good governments, and I think that's what we have demonstrated in our negotiation. Let me tell you that we even have increased what we call here the family scholarship. The family scholarship is a huge program that supports very poor families, most of the time led by women. We have increased the stipend that they will receive every month, and we have increased the numbers of the family. The objective is to go to 1 million families. Senegal is 19 million people. So the government and President Diomaye Faye insisting on keeping this social dimension of his vision, and that is going to be important. The cost of living of the government itself will have to be rationalized. It required, as I said, quite a lot of good governance, and the intention are very good. And so far, we didn't have an agreement with the IMF for the past 2 years, but we never fell short on our commitment, being financial or social.
1: I hear you when you say you've never fallen short on repaying, but this is a $2.2 billion debt that you are going to the IMF to get. What is the repayment plan for the Senegalese government?
5: Well, you have to go into the agreement that is not on public. But let me tell you also that we plan to increase our wealth creation. We cannot stay within just IMF plans and borrowing external money. That is never going to develop Africa at all. So what we are planning, and we expect also a question on that front, is to create more wealth. As you know, we are going to be gas and oil producers. We want to develop value chain. We are also envisaging to modernize agriculture, fishing, etc. So we will also create wealth. It's not like we are going to just sit and work with what we have. And I think the president, Jomai Fai, took a very strong option on industrializing the country, because that is where Africa as a whole is falling short. As long as we don't industrialize ourselves, we will bounce back from an IMF plan to another for the coming decade.
1: First of all, young people in Senegal are worried about the huge debt burden and what that would do to their future, because these are monies that will be paid back by future generations. How is the government of Senegal ensuring that there is true transparency when it comes to these negotiations and the repayment plan back to the IMF?
5: But ma'am, the future of Africa and Senegal is not in the hand of IMF. We also have to, in another hand, look into what are the ambitions as creating wealth for these young people you are referring to. These young people will have to be trained, will have to be supported in creating entrepreneurships, in being invested into modernizing our agriculture, our industry, etc. So let's not look into just one side. The future of Africa is not only in the hand of IMF. I think that mindset needs to change. We do have issues with them, but it's not the only part of the picture. Let's look at the bigger picture, which is having ambition to develop ourselves.
1: But the thing is, you keep going back to the IMF to borrow. So when you say the future of Senegal doesn't lie with the IMF, that's where you've been borrowing from in the last couple of years. How do you keep going back to someone who you say doesn't hold the future? How do you plan to pay back?
5: Ma'am, we didn't borrow to the IMF for the past 2 years. We've been borrowing to Senegalese people, to the market, as so does United States, so does France, so does Nigeria, so does everybody. We are in a very connected economy. What we are doing is we are negotiating with IMF, but we are not holding our breath. So trust our resilience and our smartness in developing our countries.
1: Is there something Senegal is giving back beyond the debt repayment plan? What are the terms and conditions that are on paper that involve this exchange?
5: That you will have to wait until we publish the complete agreement. That didn't occur yet, by the way. We do have a good map to work, finalize the agreement. But the point to be heard is, let's not really think that we can develop our countries only because we would have planned with IMF.
1: Dr. Aminata Touré, the High Representative of the Senegalese President. This is Focus on Africa from the BBC World Service. What if a dress could tell a story? At the recently concluded Miss World pageant in Vietnam, a gown inspired by caesarean section surgery captured global attention. Miss World Uganda, Trivia L. Muhoza, stepped onto the stage in a striking layers of life gown, inspired by the seven anatomical layers doctors pass through during a caesarean section. Each layer of the gown is represented in a different color, turning a medical procedure into a visual story about childbirth, motherhood, and the human body. The unusual design attracted international praise, including from the World Health Organization's Director General, Tedros Ghebreyesus, who said the gown helped shine a light on the realities of C-section childbirth. So I spoke to Mushira Rabab Abdullah, the creative director of Keisha, the Ugandan fashion couture brand behind the dress. She began by painting a picture of what the dress looks like.
2: The gown is made up of different layers because we named it Layers of Life, and it includes different layers that are inspired by the C-section. So a lady has these different layers, and when she undergoes a C-section, we are able to see all the different colors and the layers that the major surgery has to cut through to get to the baby.
1: But I'm wondering, what's the inspiration behind that? I mean, turning seven anatomical layers involved in a caesarean section into a fashion piece.
2: So the main inspiration deeply came from different maternal issues in Uganda, and also my own personal childbirth story, and also from the different stories we got from women's experiences. So once we dove deep into that, we ended up with the C-section, because I realized the C-section is something that wasn't really spoken much about, and it's something that also deserved a visual representation through what I know best, which is fashion. So generally, the inspiration was maternal health in Uganda.
1: When you say from your own personal story, what does that sound like?
2: I am a new mom of a 1-year-old baby, and going through childbirth was one of the life-changing experiences I've had. And once I went through that, I got to relate with different stories different women went through, and that's how I was able to come up with the C-section as my main inspo.
1: Take us through the creative process. How did you translate something so medical and then turn it into a gown?
2: Well, the process was a little bit challenging because, you know, turning something that's very emotional and has such a serious message into something visual was a bit hard. Of course, we didn't want the outfit to look like, you know, a medical illustration or something, but we had to research about the different layers, the colors of the different layers from an actual doctor who has done this surgery before, and also some reference pictures we got from the internet. So getting the different layers of tool so that we can layer them from, like, you know, we had to make sure it still looks fashionable or elegant. So layering the different shades, making them ombre, was also a bit challenging because we had to use some shades and then throw them away. So it was, you know, you work and then you repeat and then you do something else. I had a process, but at least by the end of it, we were really happy with how it came out, and we're happy with how the colors and the layers did the best to represent the C-section picture as we saw it.
1: You say you also wanted to speak about the issues around childbearing in Uganda. Could you highlight some of those issues, and then if there are misconceptions or narratives around a cesarean section?
2: Okay, so in Uganda, by the time I created that dress, we had a huge story going around about a lady who had just had her C-section, and there were some redundancies around the medical system, and she ended up losing her life, and she had just had a C-section. So that story also really touched me. Then I also realized that there's actually this stigma that goes around that C-section is the easy way out when it comes to childbirth, and people don't know that a mother going through the C-section, some mothers are unfortunately unable to give birth naturally, and they have to sacrifice and, you know, go through all the pain. You know, when you get the C-section, the healing process is also really long. So I wanted it to be addressed in one way or another, that C-section is twice as hard, or it doesn't mean that however way you're lesser than a woman or lesser than a mother if you had a C-section.
1: And do you think fashion can change the way we talk about experiences like childbirth?
2: Now, the fact that we made this gown and it sparked all these conversations around the world and it resonated with a lot of people, it made me realize that fashion has the power to communicate such big issues, because it was just one single dress that carried this story, but a lot of women could talk about their experiences. A lot of women or doctors came out to talk about this experience, to teach different people about it. And I was so happy that a lot of people got an insight on what C-section actually is. I mean, women got to speak out. So fashion does have that power if at all it's handled the right way.
1: And I have to ask you at this point, Mushira, what is that one thing you hope people take away from the layers of life, as you have called it?
2: If there is anything, I really hope the C-section mothers feel seen or feel heard, and I would like to take away that shame around the having a C-section. But also, I also want to, like, celebrate different women who have gone through the C-section, whereby if at all anyone can look at the scar they had after the C-section, they can feel like their body went through something extraordinary, or their bodies are strong enough to bring a life onto this earth. Yes.
1: Should we expect another thing? Is there another bombshell internet breaking dress we will see coming from you again?
2: So Layers of Life was just a tip of an iceberg, I must say, because like I had mentioned earlier, our inspo was mainly maternal health in Uganda. So C-section is not the only part of it. It has a lot when it comes to childbirth. There's a lot of issues that I feel like women need to, you know, like we needed to address. So I'm hoping to create a whole collection. That dress would be something that has pioneered us to create that collection, but we expect a lot more, and it's something we are now currently in progress and working on to release a whole collection that addresses different stages when it comes to womanhood or childbirth or simply just being a woman. Yes, so we expect more to come out.
1: And do you think there is an intersection of fashion, art, storytelling? And how do you think African audiences especially perceive these types of fashion and these types of statements? Do you even think the market is ready for things like this, for this type of couture?
2: Back in Uganda, to be honest, this is not something that is very much celebrated, dresses with conceptual stories or whatsoever. But however, I feel like that's because sometimes we might not feel confident enough to talk about these stories. Or when you look at what African fashion is, a lot of people think it's about African print, or it's about any traditional reference, something cultural. However, I feel like we also have a right or deserve to talk about things like medicine, technology. And I feel like once I did this dress, it did not only resonate with people around the world, but also with people within our own community, within Africa. So I feel like if more creatives could come out and talk about these different stories, then we can slowly adapt this kind of fashion and couture and actually gain from it as the designers, also the people we are trying to communicate to. It can change something in their lives.
1: Many thanks to Mushira Rabab Abdallah. And that's it on Focus on Africa today. If you'd like to give us feedback about the program or even suggest stories we should cover, please send an email to focusonafrica@bbc.co.uk. You can also send us a message on WhatsApp. The number is +254 791 269 243. Let's connect on social media with the handle @IamNkechiInna, and that's with double N. Now, this episode was produced by Keegan Seishumba and Charles Gitonga in Nairobi. Blessing Aderogba was the senior journalist in charge. Our technical producer is Davis Mosaru. And the editors are Daniel Dazier and Mariam Abdallah. I am Nkechi Ogbonna, and I'll speak to you again soon.
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Time reading 51 minutes past the 08. Slow jam section of the drop of Rye on Star 103.5 FM. To unwind you, so tease your ears till you fall asleep. The hardest work going about your activities from the morning when you woke up. I believe by now I've dropped you off home safely, taking that cold bath. Relax. Where I put you into the in-between the sheets moment. Slow jam section of the drop-off. My name is Penya. Always a pleasure to be on your dial. And that dial is 103.5 FM. It's Core Star. The Nation Star. The group LSG came through with my buddy, Kate Levitt, Kate Sweat, and Gerard Levitt, with my buddy, Kate Sweat fitting antenna cage, with nobody. Nobody can do it better than I do. Then Changing Faces came through with Stroke You Up. How do you give you a little bit of TLC, tender loving care till you fall asleep? So that we can both have sweet dreams through the night. As yet with last night, yeah, why not reminisce about last night? Cheers to Charlie. We raise our glasses and celebrate the moment that makes our club beer link ups unforgettable. Club beer brings crisps, refreshing omens to every link up. Whatever the reason to toast, we celebrate as we reminisce, make memories, and enjoy Ghana's favorite club beer. You know what memories are? Memories are forever. Make those memories. Come one day, you'll reminisce about it. You know why doing that? It was with Ghana's favorite club beer. Club beer always got you covered.

season of Chalice, celebrating everything that makes us who we are. Cheers to our Chalice as we link up, both boys, boys, and girls, girls. Bear in mind, drink responsibly, not for sale to persons under 18 years old, not to be recommended for pregnant or breastfeeding women. 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We got you covered. Coming up is a song from New Edition, I'm Still in Love with You. 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Stay tuned, let's ride to the end.